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14: Hey, good Thursday evening to you, Heartland. Drier air is beginning to move into the area, meaning that at night it'll be kind of pleasant, but here in the afternoon hours, going to be hot. We'll see those temperatures slowly falling through the 80s and reaching the 70s by the late evening hours. We'll bottom out tonight in the mid to upper 60s as you start your Friday. Friday will be partly sunny and warm out there, high temperatures mainly in the upper 80s. From the KFES 12 First Alert Weather Center, this is Chief Meteorologist Grant Dade.

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turn it up some. All right, boys. 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Left, left, left, right, left.

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11: Hey, good Thursday evening to you, Heartland. Drier air is beginning to move into the area, meaning that at night it'll be kind of pleasant, but during the afternoon hours, going to be hot. We'll see those temperatures slowly falling through the 80s and reaching the 70s by the late evening hours. We'll bottom out tonight in the mid to upper 60s as you start your Friday. Friday will be partly sunny and warm out there, high temperatures mainly in the upper 80s. From the KFES 12 First Alert Weather Center, this is Chief Meteorologist Grant Dade.

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13: Hey, good Thursday, even to your heartland. Drier air is beginning to move into the area, meaning that at night it'll be kind of pleasant, but here in the afternoon hours, going to be hot. We'll see those temperatures slowly falling through the 80s and reaching the 70s by the late evening hours. We'll bottom out tonight in the mid to upper 60s as you start your Friday. Friday will be partly sunny and warm out there, high temperatures mainly in the upper 80s. From the KFES 12 First Alert Weather Center, this is Chief Meteorologist Grant Dade.

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14: Hey, good Thursday evening to you, Heartland. Drier air is beginning to move into the area, meaning that at night it'll be kind of pleasant, but here in the afternoon hours, going to be hot. We'll see those temperatures slowly falling through the 80s and reaching the 70s by the late evening hours. We'll bottom out tonight in the mid to upper 60s as you start your Friday. Friday will be partly sunny and warm out there. High temperatures mainly in the upper 80s. From the KFES 12 First Alert Weather Center, this is Chief Meteorologist Grant Dade.

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8: I'm Chief Meteorologist Grant Gate. 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
9: Hey, good Thursday, even to your heartland. Drier air is beginning to move into the area, meaning that at night it'll be kind of pleasant, but during the afternoon hours, going to be hot. We'll see those temperatures slowly falling through the 80s and reaching the 70s by the late evening hours. We'll bottom out tonight in the mid to upper 60s as you start your Friday. Friday will be partly sunny and warm out there, high temperatures mainly in the upper 80s. From the KFES 12 First Alert Weather Center, this is Chief Meteorologist Grant Dade.

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eastern seaboard. I've got my diesel wound up and she's running like never before. There's a speed zone ahead, but alright, I don't see a cop inside. 6 days on the road and I'm gonna make it home tonight.

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5: Hey, good Thursday, even to your heartland. Drier air is beginning to move into the area, meaning that at night it'll be kind of pleasant, but here in the afternoon hours, going to be hot. We'll see those temperatures slowly falling through the 80s and reaching the 70s. By the late evening hours. We'll bottom out tonight in the mid to upper 60s as you start your Friday. Friday will be partly sunny and warm out there. High temperatures mainly in the upper 80s. From the KFES 12 First Alert Weather Center, this is Chief Meteorologist Grant Dade.

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6: Hey, good Thursday evening to you, Heartland. Drier air is beginning to move into the area, meaning that at night it'll be kind of pleasant, but during the afternoon hours, going to be hot. We'll see those temperatures slowly falling through the 80s and reaching the 70s by the late evening hours. We'll bottom out tonight in the mid to upper 60s as you start your Friday. Friday will be partly sunny and warm out there, high temperatures mainly in the upper 80s. From the KFES 12 First Alert Weather Center, this is Chief Meteorologist Grant Dade.

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Because it's been all of those things. 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
7: Hey, good Thursday, even to your heartland. Drier air is beginning to move into the area, meaning that at night it'll be kind of pleasant, but here in the afternoon hours, going to be hot. We'll see those temperatures slowly falling through the 80s and reaching the 70s by the late evening hours. We'll bottom out tonight in the mid to upper 60s as you start your Friday. Friday will be partly sunny and warm out there, high temperatures mainly in the upper 80s. From the KFES 12 First Alert Weather Center, this is Chief Meteorologist Grant Dade.

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8: Hey, good Thursday, even to your heartland. Drier air is beginning to move into the area, meaning that at night it'll be kind of pleasant, but during the afternoon hours, going to be hot. We'll see those temperatures slowly falling through the 80s and reaching the 70s by the late evening hours. We'll bottom out tonight in the mid to upper 60s as you start your Friday. Friday will be partly sunny and warm out there, high temperatures mainly in the upper 80s. From the KFES 12 First Alert Weather Center, this is Chief Meteorologist Grant Dade.

Here's another classic that hasn't missed a beat, or a note, or any other part of the song for that matter. 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
8: Cassie Campbell from the First Alert Weather Center, tracking mostly sunny skies today. Highs climbing to the mid to upper 80s, winds out of the north. Tonight will drop down to the low 60s, mostly clear tonight into tomorrow. Saturday looks beautiful, mostly sunny skies, highs in the upper 80s, winds continue to be light. Sunday, wind shift to the south, mostly sunny skies, temperatures in the low to mid 90s. Dropping to the upper 60s Sunday night.

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The whole

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0: I don't know what they're talking about. I don't remember the last time I had a good hair day.
12: Yeah.
0: I seriously have hit the point where I don't even care anymore. I'm like, this, you know what? This is what I got. Deal with it.
12: You know what? It's different now than it was years ago. Now you can have your hair going every which way, and that's the way it's supposed to be. You see what I'm saying?
0: That's called the messy look.
12: Right.
0: That's,
12: yeah, I can't believe people actually take time to make their hair look that way. Why don't you just roll out of bed and not touch it?
0: Well, you know what? Or you could have hair like mine. Mm-hmm. I don't have to do a cotton picking thing to mine to get the messy look. It just happens all by itself.
12: Yeah,
0: so
12: that's right. Yeah.
0: But you know, that's what happens when you start running out of it. It's kind of have to do whatever it wants you to do. Hey, welcome in. We are so glad you're here. We're going to have a good time today. We got a lot of ground to cover. Yes, indeed. We're going to be talking about Dolly a little bit more today. And, I got some fun stuff, except for one thing. Mm-hmm. And I just want to throw this out. I don't know if this person listens to the show or not, but maybe you know this person and you can tell them. There's a guy out there. His name is Robert Lee. Or at least that's what he goes by on social media.
12: Mm-hmm.
0: If you know Robert, and he is a guy that you know well enough that you follow him on his socials, and you know that the kind of crap that he puts on his social media all the time, call him up and say, hey, Broadway and Friends really want you to listen to the second hour of their show today. Because they got something just for you, Robert
12: Lee.
0: Okay. So, yeah, that's coming up. Got a bone to pick with Mr. Lee there.
12: Okay.
0: In the meantime, we want to be smarter when you leave the show than you were when you got here, so we're going to teach you some stuff right now to help make that happen. By the way, we are Broadway and Friends. I'm Broadway.
12: I'm T-Wall.
0: What you teaching us today, man?
12: Oh, you're going to learn something today. Urine was used to keep clothes clean in ancient Rome.
0: The heck you say?
12: It was effective because of the high ammonia content. And if that's the case, when I was growing up, I had the cleanest sheets in the neighborhood. Telling you, man, they were whistle clean.
0: Yeah,
12: that's what those sheets were. I'm telling
0: you. That's thanks for that.
12: Yeah.
0: T-Wall told me one time he was a bedwetter as a kid, and I was like, well, a lot of kids wet the bed when they were kids, and T-Wall was like, from the dresser. And I was like, well, no, that's not, not how that works at all, man.
12: Yeah. I used the top drawer.
0: Yeah, you were not doing it right, all I'm saying.
12: Yeah.
0: Check this out. One more reason to hate cats. Cats are the serial killers of the animal world.
12: Oh, boy.
0: Scientists have named cats as being solely responsible for the complete annihilation of 33 species of birds, mammals, and reptiles.
12: Wow.
0: Yeah. So if you like to wake up in the morning and sit out and have a little coffee on the porch kind of morning and listen to the birds singing while the sun rises, your cat is going to end that for you one day.
12: That's right.
0: He's either going to kill all the birds or you, but he's going to kill somebody. Just know that. It's
12: Does PETA know about this? Well, I'm calling PETA.
0: Don't call PETA. PETA be defending them of it. Yeah, no, this is terrible. Listen, cats are awful. Just awful.
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11: Dozens of new Missouri laws take effect on Friday. The measures cover everything from public safety and education to health care and transportation. Among the changes are new regulations involving school policies along with criminal offenses. Missouri health officials are monitoring a salmonella outbreak. The illness typically causes diarrhea, fever, and stomach cramps, but can become serious for young children, older adults, and people with weakened immune systems. Officials are urging Missourians to watch for symptoms. Missouri sheriffs are backing tighter safeguards for automated license plate cameras. The Missouri Sheriffs Association says it supports limits on how data can be used and penalties for misuse. The debate follows privacy concerns involving flock camera systems around the state. That's your local headlines. Now your KFVS 12 First Alert forecast.
13: This is Cassie Campbell from the First Alert Weather Center, tracking mostly sunny skies today. Highs climbing to the mid to upper 80s, winds out of the north. Tonight will drop down to the low 60s, mostly clear tonight into tomorrow. Saturday looks beautiful, mostly sunny skies, highs in the upper 80s, winds continue to be light. Sunday, wind shift to the south, mostly sunny skies, temperatures in the low to mid 90s. Dropping to the upper 60s Sunday night.

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Old cowboys never die. 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
1: Look, I understand that the wheels of justice turn slow, but this is insane. You remember that little thing happened on 9/11 back in 2001? Yeah. I mean, you know, when the terrorists...
2: 25 years ago.
1: It's crazy to me to think that there's an entire generation of people that were not alive when that happened.
2: I know. Me too.
1: And because of that, you may not even know this. And your parents have probably forgot. I'll be honest with you. I thought he was dead already. But nope. His name, by the way, is Khalid Sheikh Mohammed. Remember that name?
2: Oh, yeah. Yeah.
1: He's the guy that they said was the total mastermind behind what happened on 9/11 back in 01. And if you look at a photo of this dude, you go, I don't know how he's the, just looking at him, he doesn't look like he'd be the mastermind of much of anything. But they say he was the dude to put the whole thing together. Hmm. And so the lives of more than 3,000 Americans, their blood is on this guy's hands.
2: Right.
1: And we have had him for quite some time, like 27 years or 25 years now. But it's by the time he goes to trial, this is my point, the time he goes to trial, T, 27 years.
2: Since
1: the crime, because they finally set a date. It's going to be June 5th, 2028.
2: What is up with that?
1: I have no idea. It's insane. Prosecutors wanted the trial to start next year, but a military judge said, no, we're not going to do that. I don't know why. I wasn't there. I have no idea. But Muhammad and several other of his little lackeys have been held at Gitmo for more than 20 years, being charged directly with masterminding the attacks that killed more than 3,000 of our brothers and sisters on September 11th. Now, the insane delay, of course, there's been, because you know how we do. And listen, I'm all about the Constitution, okay? Nobody's going to defend the Constitution more than me. And I'm all about the fact that everybody's got rights. This jackass, no rights for you, sir. First of all, you're not an American. I don't know how he even falls under that purview, to be honest with you. But, you know, he got himself a court-appointed attorney. And that guy, I guess, has been making his living postponing this trial for years and years and years and years and years. We had some legal battles over how the CIA was interrogating this guy, like we care. There was some evidence issues and some confessions issues. And then they were trying to figure out where we're going to try them and how we're going to try them and how they're going to be prosecuted, when all you had to do was just shoot them on sight and that would have ended all this. But that's just me. That's just me. Here's my thing. When this trial finally starts, I just pray that it's not on TV. Do not give this guy a microphone. Do not give him a platform.
2: Don't make him famous. Yes.
1: Do not.
2: What I'm saying.
1: Don't give him a chance to spew his venom all over television. And I'm praying that hopefully it'll be like a military trial. But I am praying that whoever is over that trial will go, nope, no cameras, no mics, nothing.
2: You know, the sad thing is, and this is not a joke, is that this guy could actually die of old age before he even goes to trial.
1: Right.
2: I mean, we're not talking about, like, you know, it took 25 years to put so-and-so to death because he was, no, this guy hasn't even been to trial.
1: No, we ain't found him guilty yet, though apparently, and listen, I'm just going by what we've been told, or what we were told for about 8 years, and then they stopped talking about it altogether, but apparently he is completely guilty, and they've got all the evidence that they need. He just won't confess, and he won't confess because he wants to get up in the witness stand and start spewing his venom all over the place. That's what he's waiting for. Mm-hmm. And it's, you know what? I mean, it's just, can we, just take him to Russia and try him. Let's just do that. Let's just take him over there and let the military go, hey, can we borrow a little building for a couple of weeks?
2: Because this is going to take the Russians about an hour and a half.
1: You know what? I was like, you know, comrades, if this guy had done to you what he did to us, what would you do? And they would have been like, well, that cell would have been vacant, you know, 26 years ago.
2: Long time ago.
1: You know, and so anyway, we have drug our feet on this and drug our feet on this. And this rubs me the wrong way, as it should every red-blooded American. But I just remember what that day was like, and I know this dude was sitting in a cave somewhere on the other side of the world just laughing his butt off while it was happening. And I don't really care if the CIA pulled his fingernails off with rusty pliers, if you want to know the truth about it, because it looks like so far that's the only punishment he's gotten. That and having to eat whatever they serve you at Gitmo. I mean, I don't know. But, 2 years from now, finally going to happen. So, there you go. unless it gets delayed again, which it probably
2: put them on a steady diet of bacon and pork chops, if you know what I mean.
1: You know what? I think we should give him an acute case of lead poisoning. But that's just me.
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2: I'm Jeff Nally on the Cromwell Ag Radio Network. World shares mostly lower in the overnight following modest losses on Wall Street. Oil prices declining in the pre-market trade. Nvidia shares up 7% plus. That after its latest quarterly earnings release yesterday after markets closed. It beat Wall Street's expectations thanks to strong demand for its advanced artificial intelligence chips. In early European trading, Britain's FTSE 100 lost a half of a percent. France CAC 40 fell 0.8%. Germany's DAX edged 0.2% higher. S&P futures in the overnight gained 0.5%, and the Dow Jones Industrial Average nearly unchanged. During the Asian day, Tokyo's Nikkei 225 dropped 0.2%. Multinational investment holding firm SoftBank Group, which invests in OpenAI and other technology companies, gained 0.7%. South Korea's KOSPI gained 1.5%. Shares of market heavyweight Samsung Electronics gaining 1.7%. Japan's and South Korea's stock markets had been among the biggest beneficiaries from the global AI frenzy, alongside Taiwan's market, where the benchmark TAIEX index added 0.3%. I'm Jeff Nally on the Cromwell Ag Radio Network.
3: This is Cassie Campbell from the First Alert Weather Center, tracking mostly sunny skies today. Highs climbing to the mid to upper 80s, winds out of the north. Tonight will drop down to the low 60s, mostly clear tonight into tomorrow. Saturday looks beautiful, mostly sunny skies, highs in the upper 80s, winds continue to be light. Sunday, wind shift to the south, mostly sunny skies, temperatures in the low to mid 90s, dropping to the upper 60s Sunday night.

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2: Let's be honest, when media outlets found out that Dolly Parton passed away, every TV news station and anybody who wanted to get their 5 minutes of, you know, in the limelight or feel that they're relevant was all over the place with the news, right?
3: Mm-hmm.
2: And CNN was one of those outlets. And they used a photograph of a Dolly Parton impersonator in their shorts.
3: Oh, for the love.
4: What?
3: Wow.
2: Yeah. Not even 12 hours after she's passed away and this happens. Now, they are issuing an apology. Of course, they're issuing an apology. But it's all over today. People saying, can you believe it? This is just, I mean.
3: How do you make that mistake?
2: How do you do that? There are so many pictures of Dolly Parton everywhere.
4: I can see a blogger doing it. But,
3: yeah.
4: I mean, come
3: but,
4: on.
3: Man. I mean, you know they've had the prepackaged Dolly's Gone video put together for 5 or 6
2: yeah.
3: years in a computer. So how did you not notice that?
2: Mm-hmm.
3: Jeez.
2: It's crazy, right?
4: Yeah.
2: And, you know, now that Dolly has passed, and a lot of the memories are starting to pop up, and there's a lot of Dolly stories that are coming to light. And did you guys know that Merle Haggard was in love with Dolly Parton? Did you know about this?
3: Mm-mm.
2: So he was like, he used to travel with Dolly when she was on the Porter Wagoner show way back in the beginning when she was, you know, just getting started. And it was, he was writing music one night. It was 3:30 in the morning and he had written 2 songs and they were about Dolly Parton. Like one of them was a really sad song. Like, I know it's never going to go anywhere type of song. And he calls Dolly's house. It's 3:30 in the morning and one of her people at her house answers and he says, is Dolly sleeping? And well, yeah, of course she's sleeping. Well, they pestered her until they woke her up and she listened because Dolly is Dolly. And of course she's going to be cordial that way. But then Dolly turned around and wrote another song and it was a song to Merle Haggard, kind of just cementing the fact that we will always be friends. But she always said, she's like, I've never stepped out on my husband. I never will. She said, and Merle Haggard and I were very good friends. He used to come on my bus and we would play some cards. But who knew? I had no idea. I'm sure a lot of
4: people. I never heard that either. Yeah.
3: No.
2: Yeah.
3: You know what else I heard this week that I'd never heard before? Do you know that Dolly wrote I Will Always Love You and Jolene in the same night?
4: Yeah.
2: That's what they said.
3: Night.
4: Yeah. Right. That's crazy, isn't it?
3: Right?
4: Wow.
2: It's nuts. Yeah. It's crazy. Crazy, crazy, I tell you. But, yeah, Merle Haggard. And there's a video out there right now, and it's from when Dolly Parton and Kenny Rogers were out on the road together. And they sang that song that Bob Seger.
3: We got tonight.
2: Easton, yeah, okay. So, and, like, the way he looked at her, I can't tell you. There must have been so many men in the industry who just had a thing for Dolly back then, but she was always so loyal to her husband, Carl, which is really cool.
4: You know, and I didn't realize, here's one that slipped under my door, is that the Bee Gees wrote Islands in the Stream.
3: Yep.
4: And Kenny was cutting it as a single, and he's like, this is just not working. And so somebody said, you know what, Dolly Parton is down the hall. We should bring her in on this. And they did, yeah. And bing, bang, boom, there it goes.
2: That's amazing. And it's one of my favorite songs, too. That's so good. That's so good. But a lot of different stories coming out, and we're going to have more later on in the show. But it's just so many Dolly memories. I think we could probably do this for about a month, you know?
3: Oh, yeah.
2: And I don't think anybody would get tired of it, either. Nope.
3: May never stop. It just, you know, we may change the show to Dolly and Friends. I don't know. It's just All right, we'll get more out of Nashville in an hour. Come on back.
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7: This is Cassie Kimball from the First Alert Weather Center, tracking mostly sunny skies today. Highs climbing to the mid to upper 80s, winds out of the north. Tonight will drop down to the low 60s, mostly clear tonight into tomorrow. Saturday looks beautiful, mostly sunny skies, highs in the upper 80s, winds continue to be light. Sunday, wind shift to the south, mostly sunny skies, temperatures in the low to mid 90s, dropping to the upper 60s Sunday night.

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1: Can't say that this surprised me. We were talking a couple of weeks ago that, the government had sued Meta over their algorithms and how they target children and how they actually had an internal memo in the company that said the young ones are the best ones kind of thing. You know, get them hooked when they're 8 and that way you'll still have them when they're 40. And they were, what was it, T? It was like $250 billion they were suing them for or something crazy like that.
2: Yeah.
1: Yeah, well, they settled. Zuckerberg was supposed to testify this week, and I guess he was looking around going, yeah, I probably don't need to be answering these questions. How about I give y'all $17.1 billion in a settlement and make some changes to the Facebook and Instagram platforms? And they were like, yeah, we can live with that. And so you're never going to get to hear Zuckerberg testify. So there you go.
2: I have a question. Maybe you can straighten me out on this, and maybe you can't, but this, I'm totally serious with this. I don't understand. I get, you know, that they were trying to get kids hooked on this and it was bad and all that stuff. But so then now they got to pay $17.1 billion, and that's going to the states.
1: I guess.
2: It's not going to anybody that was hurt. So what, why do the states deserve any money just because people live in those states? What are they get money for?
1: Yeah, I don't really
2: know.
1: They
2: should go to people and families that were
1: harmed. I agree. They ought to divide. And maybe, I don't know, maybe that's the plan at some point, but he settled for $17.1 billion. So whoever the attorney is that representing the states, they settled. So he's going to get 40-45% of that right off the bat. But, I mean, that still leaves, you know, $11, $12 billion. I'm not good at math, but it leaves a lot of money. Divided among 29 states, which makes me think that the other 21 states are probably like, dadgummit, we should have signed on for that. But my guess is that the governments of those states will split this money 29 ways, and then they will blow it on something stupid.
2: Yeah, that's what I'm saying. I don't know why they even deserve the money. Why does the state deserve the money? It's the people that were harmed.
1: How about you give the money to the kids that you've melted their brain? How about that? That'd be a good place to start. So just so you'll know, there part of this settlement is, and if you have young kids and teenagers at home, they are about to not be happy, because this is not only Facebook, it's Instagram, it's WhatsApp. They own, and there's something else. There's another platform that they own. Hang on, I got it right over here somewhere or another. I'll find it in just a second.
2: They're going to shut it down from midnight to 6 a.m. for kids, I think.
1: That's right.
2: And they're also going to limit how many hours a day they can be on and school hours and all this other stuff. I don't know how they're going to do all this, but they're going to do it, they say.
1: Well, they're going to depend on the children of the world, to be honest, about their ages, I guess. Or maybe I don't know. I don't know. They figured something out, so I guess it's Facebook, Instagram, WhatsApp, and Threads. Those are the four apps that are going to be affected by this. So from midnight to 6, and I don't know what the cutoff is. They just said teens. Everywhere else in the world where they've like banned it, you can start using it at 16. So that's probably the number.
2: Yeah.
1: They are also getting rid of likes on kids' posts. Not altogether, but which is funny to me, because if you're blocking them, well, you got to get rid of the likes. But they're getting rid of the likes. So I guess for the 2 hours a day, if they post a picture of their lunch, no one can like it.
2: They're going to change it to you like me, or do you like me like me? That's what they're going to change it to.
1: Listen, I like that a lot, because those dang likes, man, that's what drove everybody crazy.
2: Mm-hmm.
1: You know, that little bit of affirmation, and you're like, woo, and now I can be an influencer and, you know, all that kind of stuff. So anyway, they're going to make those changes. I don't know when they'll go into effect, but they're going to take care of that. Oh, I'm sorry. I just saw this. It's midnight to 6. The apps will be locked for anybody under the age of 18, and also 2 hour time limits, and I'm assuming that's for anybody under the age of 18, and that's 2 hours a day, I guess, which is great. That's plenty. That's wait, it's too much, but it's better than, you know, 18 hours a day. So there you go.
2: I'm telling you, those apps are going to be so backed up, they're going to need some Metamucil is what they're going to need. See what I did with the Meta?
1: I saw what you did there. Good. That was very nice. Very nice.
2: Yeah.
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16: Missouri is toughening penalties for drunk driving crashes. A new law taking effect today increases the penalty when an impaired driver causes a death, including a minimum 5 years in prison before parole eligibility. It also expands ignition interlock requirements. Missouri schools will soon have another option for armed security. A new law taking effect today creates the Missouri Rangers Program. Rangers will receive up to 160 hours of training to respond to emergencies and violent incidents. District participation is voluntary. Missouri researchers are testing a new way to treat aggressive breast cancer. Scientists are using nanoparticles to deliver treatment directly to cancer cells while limiting damage to healthy tissue. Researchers say the approach could eventually lead to more targeted treatments. That's your local headlines. Now your KFVS 12 First Alert forecast.
17: This is Cassie Kimball from the First Alert Weather Center, checking mostly sunny skies today. Highs climbing to the mid to upper 80s, winds out of the north. Tonight will drop down to the low 60s, mostly clear tonight into tomorrow. Saturday looks beautiful, mostly sunny skies, highs in the upper 80s, winds continue to be light. Sunday, wind shift to the south, mostly sunny skies, temperatures in the low to mid 90s, dropping to the upper 60s Sunday night.

They say the memory is the first thing to go. 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
1: Had about 45 hours, I think, of just some good, wholesome, positive social media stuff after Dolly passed away on Tuesday.
2: Yeah.
1: You know, everybody was posting, you know, their thoughts and how much they loved her in different videos. It was funny to me to watch some of the video, because, like, Dolly had been around for so long and had done so much stuff. Like, someone posted a video of her on Captain Kangaroo.
2: You gotta be kidding
1: me. No, and I watched it, and I was like, look at that, it's Captain Kangaroo and Dolly. And, wow. And she was singing Cracker Jack. And I was like, well, look at, I mean, she was on, you know, every show in the world. And so there were some cool videos, stuff that I'd never seen before that I got to watch. And so it was really nice. Like I told you the other day, Daphne said, I wish it was like this every day. It's turned into Dolly Book. And I wholeheartedly support that plan. But you knew it wasn't gonna last. You knew they were coming. The trolls stayed under the bridge for a minute, but then they came out. The grief vultures. They always got to show up when somebody famous that is very popular passes away. They got to show up and start, you know, throwing rocks at their grave. And just I want to address a couple of things that showed up in my newsfeed, because I don't want you to click on any of this crap, because all it is clickbait. They just want you to click so they'll get a like. And just know this, if enough people click on this stupidity, these people get a check, okay? So we don't want them to get a check. We want them to go away. Mm-hmm. And so the several different posts had several different things on there. I'm going to address as many of them as I can. One of them said, you know why she always wore those long gloves? Because she had sleeves on both arms. She was all tatted up.
2: She's all tatted up. That's what they said.
1: Yeah, she's all tatted up. Now, here's the thing. Dolly said in a couple of interviews in her lifetime, she goes, yeah, I got a couple of small tattoos. She's covering up scars and stuff like that. But here's the thing. She was 80 years old, man. Mm-hmm. And, you know, you look at her. I mean, remember a couple of years ago when she was at I think it was the Super Bowl, when she showed up dressed up like a Dallas Cowboys cheerleader when she was like 78, and everybody was like, holy Moses, look at that. That is incredible. Well, you can, and listen, I'm not trying to besmirch Dolly, because she said this all the time. You can get stuff fixed. You can get stuff tightened up. You can make stuff look better. But there's one thing you cannot, they haven't figured this out yet. Hands.
2: Mm-hmm.
1: If you look at somebody and you wonder, I wonder how old they are. Look at her hands.
2: Yeah, exactly.
1: You can't hide it. You cannot. Right. And I just think she kept that covered up because she just wanted everybody to look at her and think how pretty she was. And, you know, I don't have a problem with that. I didn't care. Who cares? Now, these people are like, well, you know, she had sleeves and I probably had like Satan's picture on her and stuff and whatnot. Cause you know, or even worse, a tattoo of the COVID vaccine. You know, that I keep seeing stuff about the COVID vaccine and I'm like, just shut up. Just shut up. Another post, Dolly was part of the Illuminati.
2: Oh,
1: okay. Oh yeah. This is great. And also she told Taylor Swift and Travis Kelce that she wanted their firstborn so she could eat it, I guess.
2: I don't know.
1: Yeah. So listen, TNT had just donated $2 billion to the Imagination Library, and Dolly shot a video thanking them for it and jokingly said something like, boy, y'all's first baby is going to be something special. I want it. Yeah, like an 80-year-old would say. Yeah. Give me that baby. Let me give him some sugar kind of thing. Also, this was my favorite part. They froze the video, whoever put this thing up. They froze like an eighth of a second shot out of this 5-minute video and was like, look at that. When she said she wanted the baby, she was making the devil horns.
2: Oh, yeah, right.
1: I'm like, again, she's 80.
2: Come on.
1: Her hands may look like that all the time. I don't know, but I'm just saying she could have been just lifting her hand up. I'm like, come on, man. I don't really think she was making the devil horns. Some of you people need to go outside and touch some grass. That's all I'm saying. And I mean, like, right now. Yeah. Get away from the computer and get outside. Some guy said her death was a sacrifice to Satan.
2: Oh, come on.
1: Because Miley Cyrus said on Monday that she was excited about something exciting that was about to happen in her life. So I'm like, what? So Miley came down to Tennessee and sacrificed Dolly to the devil so she can take her place in the Grand Order of the Illuminati? Is that what we're saying?
2: Yeah, that's it. Yeah.
1: Like, for the love of Pete. And then this was great, too. You'll probably see this. It'll show up. There's a photo of Dolly. She's like kind of laying on a couch. It's a photo shoot. You can look at it and go, clearly it was a photo shoot. And somebody was like, you know what? what that is? That right there is inside the Mason's Lodge in Nashville. Boy, and you know what happens in the Mason's Lodge.
2: Oh, yeah,
1: you know, they know all the secrets. That's where the Illuminati is and stuff.
2: That's where they live.
1: Yeah, well, listen, that picture was from a photo shoot for a magazine that was taken in 2006. And I know this is going to be hard for you to wrap your head around. But places like that lodge in Nashville that are really nice on the inside, they rent themselves out for photo shoots and stuff and videos and things like that all the time.
2: Mm-hmm.
1: You don't have to, you know, be, you know, drinking a cup of blood, toasting Satan to go into the Mason's Lodge and get your picture taken. I mean, it's insane. And then, Robert Lee, I hope they found you. And I hope that you are now listening to the show. I put the call out for you about an hour ago. Hope you showed up, buddy. First of all, I want to say that I don't believe Robert Lee is your real name, but I appreciate you posting on social media. And I don't know how you turned up in my news feed, but you'll never turn up in it again. I took care of that. But this is what Robert Lee had to say about Dolly. Our sweet Dolly. This is what he said. There is zero evidence from Dolly's life that she was actually a Christian.
2: What?
1: Zero evidence that she was a follower of Jesus.
2: Mm-hmm.
1: Really?
2: Yeah.
1: Oh, Robert. Have you ever read the book of James, Robert, from up there on that sanctimonious high horse of yours? Let me read something to you. Chapter 2, verse 18. Show me faith without deeds, and I will show you my faith by my deeds. Or if you're too lazy to flip that far into the New Testament, how about Matthew 7:16? That's a personal favorite of mine. It says, he's talking about Christians, by their fruit, you will recognize them. Now, if you couldn't look at Dolly Parton's life and go, that woman loves Jesus, you're an idiot. I mean, she talked about it all the time.
2: Yeah.
1: All the time. She did that performance of He's Alive on the CMA Awards and just knocked the whole world to its knees. She gave and gave and gave and gave. And I'm like, really, Robert? Really? I mean, now listen, let me say this. I'm not saying that you got to go out and do a bunch of good deeds to be a Christian. That's not what I'm saying. What I am saying is that a true Christian feels compelled to do good things for others.
2: And doesn't call attention to themselves, and that's exactly how she did it.
1: Yes, thank you for saying that, T.
2: Yeah.
1: Yeah. She did all this because we're never going to know all the great things that she did. Never going to know. And listen, show me your deeds, Robert Lee. Show me your deeds.
2: Mm-hmm.
1: And I'll try my best to show you Dolly's, but this show's only 4 hours long, and I don't have time to list them all out because there's so many. But just so you know that I'm a practice what I preach, I'm a do-your-research kind of guy. Here's what a real quick prompt into Claude got me this morning on the AI in about 3.8 seconds. $12.5 million given to Sevier County, Tennessee after the wildfire went through that area. Mm-hmm. Paid directly to the people,
2: not to the government. No, the government didn't get it. The people got it.
1: $1 million to Vanderbilt University, not directly to the Moderna Corporation, as you implied. Robert, that was back in 2020 for COVID-19 research. And then another $1 million in 2022 for pediatric infectious disease research. Because who wants to eat babies with an infectious disease, right, Robert?
2: Exactly.
1: I mean, you don't want that, right? She gave $1 million to the Boys and Girls Club of the Smoky Mountains in 2024. $1 million from her personal bank account for Hurricane Helene flood relief in East Tennessee in 2024. And then her business gave another $1 million. She gave $1 million to the Salvation Army in December of 2023. Bought 2.5 million meals for the hungry in this country. She pays college tuition for the Dollywood employees. She started a buddy program that literally pays students money to finish high school. And she gave a $30,000 scholarship to a 2-year-old baby once to mark the occasion of the Imagination Library, sending out 1 million free books a month. Which, by the way, Robert Lee, 325 million books have been put in the hands of kids who might never have gotten a book were it not for Dolly Parton. How many books have you given away, Robert Lee?
2: Or read.
1: How many? I bet you cling to your copy of Animal Farm like it was the holy word itself.
2: Yeah, you do.
1: And Robert, idiotic Facebook posts with no credible information in them do not count. They don't count. And so, hey, Robert, shut your page down, man. Nobody cares. Nobody cares what you think, Robert Lee. There you go. I said it.
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7: I'm Jeff Daly on the Cromwell Ag Radio Network. Senator Joni Ernst of Iowa yesterday warned the Trump administration against increasing the use of small refinery exemptions from biofuel blending rules that under the renewable fuel standard, joining several agricultural and biofuel groups cautioning against such changes. In a post on X, Ernst said the exemptions, quote, will crush demand for Iowa corn and soybeans while padding the pockets of refiners already making record profits. You don't lower gas prices, said Ernst, by taking American-made biofuel off the market. A speculation in the ag commodity market is that the Trump administration may retroactively issue significantly more SREs or small refinery exemptions for 2025 than indicated earlier. Agriculture and biofuel groups have expressed concern that such a move would undermine historically high 26-27 biofuel blending quotas finalized by the EPA in March. A statement from the Fueling America Jobs Coalition, a group of union workers and independent American oil refiners, warned that potential shortages in RIN credits stemming from the higher mandates and reallocated exemption volumes might force refiners to produce less fuel. I'm Chuck Talley.
8: This is Cassie Campbell from the First Alert Weather Center, tracking mostly sunny skies today. Highs climbing to the mid to upper 80s, winds out of the north. Tonight will drop down to the low 60s, mostly clear tonight into tomorrow. Saturday looks beautiful, mostly sunny skies, highs in the upper 80s, winds continue to be light. Sunday, wind shift to the south, mostly sunny skies, temperatures in the low to mid 90s. dropping to the upper 60s Sunday night.

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1: You don't know what it's like. You don't, listen, if you don't have like raging ADHD, you don't know what it's like to wake up at 2-3 o'clock in the morning with some just bizarre thought running through your head. And for years, we just kind of dealt with them. And then we were like, hey, you know what? If we tell these to people, it'll purge them. And we'll get them out of our system.
2: Oh, yeah.
1: Because, you know, that's kind of, I have an idea about something, even if it's a stupid idea, I have to tell somebody. Otherwise, it just rolls around in my head and gets worse. And so we created this little segment to clean ourselves out on a Friday heading into the weekend and give you a little something to think about over the weekend. That way, we don't have to. It's something we like to call, If You Think About It. Hit it, Coy!
3: Never have a thought that stops your code, makes you go. Wait, hold up.

0: bringing on.
1: All right, here we go. You know, if you think about it, even when a balloon is only half full, it's completely full.
0: Yeah, it is. Yeah.
1: I mean.
0: Yeah, it's full.
1: Just saying. Just saying.
0: If you think about it, your first birthday is actually your second birthday.
1: Oh, wow.
0: You know what? And I think in some Asian countries, they count that. That way.
1: Well, like I mean, mathematically.
0: Two on your first birthday.
1: I mean,
0: one when you're born.
1: It's called your birthday. So, yeah. You're right. You heard me say right. Yeah. This one messed with my head the other day because you know how I am about my comic book people. I'm a bit of a nerd when it comes to that, but I just had this thought in the middle of the night the other night. You know, if you think about it, Batman would look absolutely ridiculous fighting crime outside on a sunny day.
0: I tell you, man, that suit's got to be hot. He's sweating underneath there, man.
1: You know, if he comes swinging down from the top of a building at midnight, everybody's like, ah! But if he does that at 10 a.m., you're like, look at this idiot. What is this guy?
0: Sweat going on, man. What he's got, yeah. If you think about it, a typo is an online argument. If you think about it, a typo in an online argument is the equivalent of your voice cracking in a face-to-face argument. What I meant to say.
1: Yeah. You lose.
0: Yeah.
1: Yeah. Oh, yeah? Well, let me tell you. Yeah, that's exactly what it is. Mm-hmm. You know, if you think about it, no one's ever going to know what it smells like underwater. Nobody.
0: You know what? That's true.
1: I mean, how could you? How could
0: you? Right. Yeah. If you think about it, every word in every language started out as complete gibberish until somebody was convinced enough people that, hey, it's a word. It's a real word. Right? You see what I'm saying? Right?
1: That's true.
0: Yeah.
1: That's 100% true.
0: Yeah.
1: You know, if you think about it, cleaning their glasses must be hard for a nudist.
0: Oh, man. You kidding me?
1: You got nothing, man. You got nothing. Yeah.
0: Right. Yeah. You know, blowing your nose.
1: That's no good.
0: Right?
1: Exactly. No good at all.
0: You know, if you think about it, a group of squid is called a shoal.
1: Mm-hmm.
0: It should be called a squad.
1: And why isn't it?
0: I've got a squad of squid here.
1: I got a squad of squid. I like to order a squad of squid.
0: Exactly.
1: They call it a shoal. That doesn't make any sense at all.
0: Stupid.
1: And finally today, something for you to try to figure out over the weekend. Because I'm going to be honest with you, I had this thought the other night, and I still don't know what it means. But an onion is the bass player of all the foods.
0: You know what? You're onto something there. Yeah.
1: It's the bass player. You figure out what it means. I don't know.
0: Yeah, right.

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1: I am a man, a constant sorrow.
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3: With Ricky Horton, I'm John Rooney, and yesterday at Busch Stadium, the opener Gordon Graceffo set the tone. He was perfect for three innings, and Blaze Jordan gave the Cardinals an early lead.
4: The infield plays about halfway. The pitch, a swing, and that's a high fly ball. That's hit deep to center field. It might go. It's a goner. Three-run homer for Blaze Jordan. A single for Burleson, a double for Baez, and the long ball for Jordan is third of the year.
3: Ricky Ramon Urias hit a home run for two runs, and he later scored an insurance run as the Cardinals beat the Orioles 7-5.
5: And he did that against his former team. One down point for the Cardinals was the injury for Blaze Jordan. He was able to hit a home run, but we're waiting to see just how severe that injury was that made him leave the ballgame.
3: The Pirates are in for the first of three, and it's Quinn Matthews on the mound tonight. Airtime will be at 6:20. Ricky will have the lineups at 7:05. First pitch, 7:15.
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8: This is Cassie Campbell from the First Alert Weather Center, checking mostly sunny skies today. Highs climbing to the mid to upper 80s, winds out of the north. Tonight will drop down to the low 60s, mostly clear tonight into tomorrow. Saturday looks beautiful, mostly sunny skies, highs in the upper 80s, winds continue to be light. Sunday, wind shift to the south, mostly sunny skies, temperatures in the low to mid 90s, dropping to the upper 60s Sunday night.
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You know, she came to see him one last time. Oh, and we all wondered if she would. And it kept running through my mind. 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
2: Did you guys know that Dolly Parton has tattoos?
3: Yep.
2: I did not know this, and again, you know, with some of the stories that are coming out. And I also didn't know that she was so sick, and this is the reason why she has one of the tattoos that she did, was she was so sick she had to have a feeding tube. And because she was so fair, she said that the scars, they wouldn't look like flesh tone, they would turn purple, and she didn't like that. And so on that particular scar, she had a little beehive with a bee on the top of it to hide that scar. But then she also had a butterfly, and there was another one, a butterfly, and then an angel, and she had little tattoos all over, but she said that they were always in places that they could be hidden, because she didn't want to be all tatted up, because she said she really wasn't a tattoo kind of girl.
4: Well, there's a dude named Robert Lee out there somewhere who thinks she's got devil
5: she
4: on her
5: sleeve
4: arm or something.
5: Tattoos.
4: Yeah, sleeves is what she had, but I don't even talk about him anymore.
2: Well, no, but you look at her arms too. Like she, I mean, some of the dresses she wore and stuff. There's no way she had sleeves.
4: Robert Lee, you're a jackleg. There,
2: say hey, the Atlantic Ocean is having its own tribute to Dolly Parton. Did you hear about this? Now, before we get into it, you know, when they name hurricanes and, you know, storms for the upcoming hurricane season, they name them a long time before.
4: Six years in advance. Yep.
2: Exactly. So the fact that Dolly Parton has just passed and her name was the next hurricane or named storm when it popped up is truly just by coincidence. Mm-hmm. But there is a storm out in the Atlantic Ocean, and it has been named Dolly. And while it is not estimated to do a lot of damage, they estimate it to fill it out, just fizzle out and move on. There's a lot of people who are mad and are saying, how dare you name that storm after Dolly Parton just
4: got it.
5: So. Well, if it's a storm named after Dolly, it'll probably do improvements wherever it
4: goes. That's what I was thinking.
2: That's what I'm thinking, what I mean? Too.
4: Cat 5 Hurricane Dolly made landfall last night and left a bucket of chicken and $1,000 on every porch that it touched.
5: Exactly.
4: That would be Dolly. All right.
2: Oh, man.
4: We will get more out of Nashville in an hour. Come on back.
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8: Missouri researchers are testing a new way to treat aggressive breast cancer. Scientists are using nanoparticles to deliver treatment directly to cancer cells while limiting damage to healthy tissue. Researchers say the approach could eventually lead to more targeted treatments. Missouri is toughening penalties for drunk driving crashes. A new law taking effect today increases the penalty when an impaired driver causes a death, including a minimum 5 years in prison before parole eligibility. It also expands ignition interlock requirements. Missouri schools will soon have another option for armed security. A new law taking effect today creates the Missouri Rangers program. Rangers will receive up to 160 hours of training to respond to emergencies and violent incidents. District participation is voluntary. That's your local headlines. Now your KFVS 12 First Alert forecast.
14: This is Cassie Kimball from the First Alert Weather Center. Tracking mostly sunny skies today. Highs climbing to the mid to upper 80s. Winds out of the north. Tonight will drop down to the low 60s. Mostly clear tonight into tomorrow. Saturday looks beautiful. Mostly sunny skies. Highs in the upper 80s. Winds continue to be light. Sunday, wind shift to the south. Mostly sunny skies. Temperatures in the low to mid 90s. Dropping to the upper 60s Sunday night.

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in and looking half asleep. But he walked up and said, what'll it be? I said, the good stuff. He didn't reach around for the whiskey.

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1: Dolly Parton was great at so many things, but one of the things that I think gets overlooked a lot is how good she was at dropping a one-liner.
2: Oh, I'm telling you.
1: Like, man. In an interview, someone would ask her a question, and sometimes she would say stuff, and it would either be absolutely brilliant, or it would make you laugh hysterically.
2: Remember what she said in ours? We played it yesterday.
1: Oh, yeah, about how she outlived most of her plastic surgeons. Yeah.
2: Exactly. She came up with that right on the spot, man. Yeah,
1: that was great. So I went through, and I was kind of inspired by that yesterday. I went back through and dug up some Dolly-isms. These are some things that Dolly said during interviews and things like that. And I think they're worth repeating because Dolly was a wise woman. I'll give you an example right here. Dolly once said, "Find out who you are and do that on purpose."
2: Ooh, that's good.
1: Think about that.
2: That's real good. Mm-hmm. She also said, "The way I see it, if you want the rainbow, you gotta put up with some rain."
1: You know, she's not wrong. How about this one? If you don't like the road you're walking, pave another road. Thank you, Dolly.
2: She paved enough of them. That's
1: right.
2: She also said, "Don't get so busy making a living that you forget to make a life."
1: Come on, man.
2: And that's what a lot of people do, man. Come you got to step back and, it's not all about that job.
1: She also once said, "It's a good thing I was born a girl. Otherwise, I'd have to be a drag queen." she liked her makeup, man. What can I say?
2: She did. Yeah. She also said, "I tried every diet in the book. I've tried some that weren't in the book. I tried eating the book. It tasted better than most of the diets."
1: The words of the great Dolly Parton, and this is one of my all-time favorites, and I know you've probably heard this, but we can't not say it, when Dolly said, it costs a lot of money to look this cheap.
2: Yeah.
1: And that's just line. One of the things I love about her.
2: She also said, "I'm not offended by all the dumb blonde jokes because I know I'm not dumb. And I'm not blonde either."
1: I love this one too. And listen, this is how she lived her life. And I think we should all live our lives like this. Dolly once said, "I always just thought if you see somebody without a smile, let them have yours."
2: Ah,
1: I come like that. On.
2: She said, "My weaknesses have always been food and men in that order." You go, Dolly.
1: Another favorite of mine, Dolly Parton once said in an interview, "People always ask me how long it takes to do my hair. I don't know. I'm never there."
2: Yeah. Just bring it to me when I need it, right? Yeah. She also said, "I was the first woman to burn my bra. It took the fire department 4 days to put that out."
1: And finally, you're a final Dollyism for today. And this is another way she lived her life. And she once said, "If I see something sagging, bagging, or dragging, I'm going to have it nip, tucked, or sucked."
2: There you go. You go. You go, girl.
1: We love you, Dolly.
2: Yeah.
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10: I'm Jeff Daly on the Cromwell Ag Radio Network. Senators Peter Welch of Vermont, Kirsten Gillibrand of New York, and Representative Red Schneider of Illinois yesterday introducing a bicameral bill that would repeal Section 338 of the 1930 trade law. The Trump administration used that Section 338 to impose its 50% levy on $20 billion in Canadian goods. No good will come of this trade war with Canada, Welch said in a press release. Imposing on-again, off-again tariffs is the opposite of how we should treat our close friends and longtime allies. The bill is dubbed the Banning Antiquated Duties and Delivering Equitable American Levies Act, or Bad Deal Act. Representative Shamari Figures in Alabama yesterday introduced a bill that would reverse the Trump proclamation that would allow for up to 300,000 metric tons of ground beef to enter the U.S. in quota for 90 days. The beef will be sold at 25% below market value. Figures called the proclamation a slap in the face to the hardworking cattle farmers in a press release. The president's decision to bring foreign beef significantly under market value doesn't put America's farmers first and shows an appalling lack of care and an alarming disconnect with farmers. I'm Jeff Daly.
11: This is Cassie Campbell from the First Alert Weather Center, tracking mostly sunny skies today. Highs climbing to the mid to upper 80s, winds out of the north. Tonight will drop down to the low 60s, mostly clear tonight into tomorrow. Saturday looks beautiful, mostly sunny skies, highs in the upper 80s, winds continue to be light. Sunday, wind shift to the south, mostly sunny skies, temperatures in the low to mid 90s, dropping to the upper 60s Sunday night.

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1: Off we go to the Sunshine State to see what's going on. Is it the heat, the humidity, the meth? We have no idea, but something's driving these people crazy. Sing along if you know it. Here we go.
2: What's up, Florida? What's up? What's up, Florida? What's up, Florida? Jump on it. Jump on it. Jump on it.
1: Where are we headed, Broadway? St. Petersburg. And when we get to St. Petersburg, we're going to find one 22-year-old, wait for it, Legenius Williams.
3: His first name is Legenius?
1: That's Legenius.
3: Legenius.
4: With a name like that, it's French, which, by the way, loosely translated in French, it means the genius. I don't know if you needed that. So
3: very
4: with
3: good,
4: a name
3: Mitch.
4: Like that, there's got to be a great story. Please tell me there's a great story.
1: Hey, Pancake, do you know that El Camino in Spanish means the Camino?
3: Yeah.
4: I did not know that.
1: Yeah, look at that. Yeah. It's been an educational
4: day. It also means car that wishes it was a truck in Lithuanian.
3: I don't know if you knew that.
5: That's true. Yeah.
1: So back to Legenius Williams, who was arrested last week and was hit with a complete assortment of felony charges, drug charges, gun charges, charges every which way. Yeah. Here's what Legenius did. He whacked his girl over the head with a handgun, and then he fled the scene in a vehicle that had two loaded firearms in it, and some cocaine, and some fentanyl,
3: just for good measure.
1: And all. Now, the girlfriend, she'd have seen signs that Legenius has not lived up to his name ever, because in 2013, when he was a whopping 13 years old, he got arrested for shooting one of his buddies.
3: Oh.
1: He did 8 years for attempted murder and an unrelated robbery charge. And then last year, 5 months after he got out of prison, Legenius got arrested for cocaine possession, driving without a license, and illegally possessing a firearm. He was just let out of jail in that case in February. And now he's got to go back.
3: Wow.
1: Now, all these new charges are going to keep him locked up for a good long time because, as you might imagine, he violated his parole in about 83 different ways.
3: Sure he did, yeah.
1: Yeah, so the genius is pretty much done for a minute. Now, we reached out to some of the neighbors there in St. Petersburg to ask them what they thought about Legenius, and they basically told us that Legenius was a nice guy, and they never really expected him to make such horrible life decisions. One of the neighbors actually said, if you had asked me 10 years ago who in that family was going to end up in jail one day, I would have guessed it would have been his little brother, the dumbass. But that's just the way it worked out, I guess.
3: Yeah. You know what? I can see that.
1: So we once again asked the burning question.
2: What's up, Florida? What's up? What's up, Florida? What's up, Florida? Jump on it. Jump on it. Jump on it.
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14: This is Cassie Campbell from the First Alert Weather Center, tracking mostly sunny skies today. Highs climbing to the mid to upper 80s, winds out of the north. Tonight will drop down to the low 60s, mostly clear tonight into tomorrow. Saturday looks beautiful, mostly sunny skies, highs in the upper 80s, winds continue to be light. Sunday, wind shift to the south, mostly sunny skies, temperatures in the low to mid 90s, dropping to the upper 60s Sunday night.

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1: We got to do something about some of the laws in this country, man. We let people get away with a little too much stuff sometimes. Mm-hmm. And listen, I'm all about freedom and, you know, do whatever you want. I mean, the government shouldn't be all up in your business and telling you how to live your life. But daggum it, we got to have some law, right? I mean, you just should not be able to legally build a homemade guillotine and put it in the back of your pickup and drive it from California to Washington, D.C. And I don't mean disassemble. This thing was 4 or 5 feet high, had an actual blade in it, you know, a place where you put your head so we can cut your head off. And this dude drove with this thing in the back of his, and nobody pulled him over. Like, yo, man, is it legal to have a guillotine? I mean, I don't know. I don't know how that is handled by the law, but I know that they let this guy do it. He drove it from Cali all the way to D.C., and he parked it in D.C. And he would have gotten away with it.
2: Yeah.
1: But he parked illegally.
2: Oh, come on, man.
1: And when he parked illegally, well, that's when the cops came. And they were like, oh, sir, you've parked your vehicle illegally, and since we're writing you a ticket for that, we're also going to charge you with carrying a dangerous weapon. Now, my question is, how did you get from California to Washington without being charged with carrying a dangerous weapon?
2: Yeah, that's true.
1: You had a guillotine in the back of your truck, man. What are we doing? What are you driving? Like, bring out your people that need to be beheaded. I got you. Come on out to the truck. That shouldn't be legal. I'm just saying that you shouldn't be able to do that.
2: You know, that was invented in France. Well, they used it for years. Do you know when did Star Wars first come out? 1977?
1: Yeah, 77.
2: All right,
1: yeah.
2: Believe it or not, they actually used the guillotine in France for capital punishment up until 1977.
1: Wow.
2: The last time they used it was 19. Think about that.
1: That's crazy.
2: Because when you think of a guillotine, in your mind you're going, oh yeah, those old black and white movies about the 1800s and the 1700s.
1: Yep.
2: And,
1: nope.
2: They were using it in France.
1: French dudes and bell bottoms with too long hair and funky mustaches. They're still using that dang thing. You know what I would like to see though? Now you bring that up. This would be an interesting thing. I might have to get Claude Nass to look this up for me. I would love to see what happened with the crime rate after they stopped using that device. Because I could imagine, especially if you let people watch, that's a pretty solid deterrent in my book. You're like, you know what? I want to shoot you, but I think I'm on pass.
2: Now, I've heard this, and I don't know if this is true, but this is a story that I've always heard why they quit using the guillotine. Because somebody said it was cruel and unusual punishment. Because it hurt. I mean, it was too painful.
1: Not for long.
2: Yeah, they're chopping. Yeah, you're chopping your head off. But they said that they actually had a guy, and they said, "Listen, if this is really painful, we want you to wink at us after." I'm not kidding you.
1: The only thing that made that story better is if he actually did it. That would have been great. Yeah. Wow. Yeah.
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16: Missouri schools will soon have another option for armed security. A new law taking effect today creates the Missouri Rangers program. Rangers will receive up to 160 hours of training to respond to emergencies and violent incidents. District participation is voluntary. Missouri researchers are testing a new way to treat aggressive breast cancer. Scientists are using nanoparticles to deliver treatment directly to cancer cells while limiting damage to healthy tissue. Researchers say the approach could eventually lead to more targeted treatments. Missouri is toughening penalties for drunk driving crashes. A new law taking effect today increases the penalty when an impaired driver causes a death, including a minimum 5 years in prison before parole eligibility. It also expands ignition interlock requirements. That's your local headlines. Now your KFVS 12 First Alert forecast.
18: This is Cassie Campbell from the First Alert Weather Center, tracking mostly sunny skies today. Highs climbing to the mid to upper 80s, winds out of the north. Tonight will drop down to the low 60s, mostly clear tonight into tomorrow. Saturday looks beautiful, mostly sunny skies, highs in the upper 80s, winds continue to be light. Sunday, wind shift to the south, mostly sunny skies, temperatures in the low to mid 90s, dropping to the upper 60s Sunday night.

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Stripe was white, was 18 feet from the bow to the stern light. Second hand from a dealer in Atlanta, I rode up with Daddy when he went there to get her.

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3: A lot of people want to know about the funeral for Dolly Parton.
4: For sure.
3: And, you know, when it's going to happen, where it's going to be, where she's going to be laid to rest. Will the public be able to be invited? Well, let me answer some of those questions for you. We don't have an actual date yet for the service. What we do know is that Dolly is going to be buried at the Woodlawn Memorial Park. There's a mausoleum. She will be laid to rest right next to her husband, Carl. She'll be there. And yes, the public will be able to visit this site, but not until later in the year. The funeral itself is going to be strictly family, is what we're being told at this point. And Dolly said that while they might play I Will Always Love You at some point during the funeral service, that's not the song that she wanted to have played. She said she picked this out a long time ago, and it's actually one of her dad's favorite country gospel church songs, mm-hmm. and it's called If We Never Meet Again. And you might think, that kind of sounds familiar. I don't know why. Well, Johnny Cash recorded it, Elvis recorded it, and Porter Wagoner recorded it as well. And so she wants to have that played at her funeral. She said it was played at her father's funeral as well. So, and we've been talking about a lot of the tributes that are coming out. Well, Chris Stapleton in New York, there is nothing this man can't sing. I'm just going to tell you that. T-Wall, will you please play this for us, because it's just incredible.
5: Mm.

0: tough one to pull off, isn't it?
1: Yeah. I mean, and even I had to give you guys the audio from it, even though it's, you know, somebody's cell phone recording it or whatever, but just so good. Now, in contrast, and we won't say that this is bad because everybody, you know, has their own memories of Dolly Parton and their ways of wanting to pay tribute. But Vin Diesel, and if you're not familiar with that name, think like the, what's the name of the car
2: movie? Fast and Furious.
3: Fast and Furious.
1: Fast and Furious. He was in those movies, and he did a lot of other stuff, too. But he had his own special tribute to Dolly, and we're only going to play you a small portion of that. Take a listen.

0: We go back to Stapleton.
1: Yes, definitely can. I mean, you can't blame the guy for trying, right?
2: I don't know, man. I'm not going to knock that.
1: It was just different. That's what we're just going to say. It was just different. It wasn't bad. No. It was just different. And if anybody knows Dolly, she's probably up in heaven giving him a round of applause because that's just who she is, right?
2: If somebody knocks it, I'm going to say, you sing it. Yeah.
1: You give it a good go. Yeah. And did you guys see the picture? I mean, people are posting pictures of different artists with Toby or with Dolly who have, you know, other artists who have passed on. And obviously you've got Kenny Rogers. You've got Toby Keith. And, you know, all these other people that Dolly, you know, worked in the industry with. Heaven's not a bad place to be if you want to hear some good music these days. That's all I'm going to say.
0: The choir is at peak performance right now.
2: Sadly, it's getting bigger. Yeah.
0: Yeah.
1: Yeah.
0: All right. We will get more out of Nashville on Monday. Come on back. Thank you, Meg.
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17: I'm Jeff Daly on the Cromwell Ag Radio Network. Wheat for December delivery up 1.7% yesterday. 760 and three quarters a bushel at the Board of Trade. reaching a three-year high as escalating Russian-Ukraine war threatening more Black Sea exports. Corn for December delivery fell 0.6% at 533.5. Soybeans settled up 0.2% at 1268 a bushel. Wheat futures extended their gains as Ukraine and Russia stepped up attacks against each other's infrastructure, increasing concerns about further disruption to Black Sea exports. Ag Resource Company yesterday said fearing the war will continue at least until the end of the year. They're shifting 15 million metric tons of wheat and 7 to 8 million metric tons of corn to other world exporters. European Union would be the first choice as it's closest to the Black Sea, but drought limiting their ability to supply the needed wheat. Argentina awaits its new harvest in November. Australia will have new cargoes in late October and November, according to Ag Resource Company. In the overnight at the Chicago Board of Trade, we're seeing a stronger market. Corn, wheat, and soybean futures are all pricing stronger than yesterday's close. I'm Jeff Nally on the Cromwell Ag Radio Network.
11: This is Cassie Campbell from the First Alert Weather Center, tracking mostly sunny skies today. Highs climbing to the mid to upper 80s, winds out of the north. Tonight will drop down to the low 60s, mostly clear tonight into tomorrow. Saturday looks beautiful, mostly sunny skies, highs in the upper 80s, winds continue to be light. Sunday, wind shift to the south, mostly sunny skies, temperatures in the low to mid 90s, dropping to the upper 60s Sunday night.

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1: So we played this on the air yesterday for the first time, just as a way for us to, you know, bow our, tip our hats and, you know, say goodbye to the great Dolly Parton. And it was great. We got a good reaction to it. People were like, hey, I want to hear that again. I want to hear it again. And we don't always, you know, go back and repeat something like that, but it's Dolly, man. And so, you know what? We're absolutely going to do it. So yep. You ask, and so we're going to deliver. So this is, Broadway and Friends, saying goodbye to Dolly Parton.
2: Here's a little gal that I know you're going to really learn to love. She ain't no dumb blonde though. Pretty Miss Dolly Parton.

0: You are now and forever a member of the Country Music Hall of Fame.
1: Here you come again, recognize your side. What a way to make a living.
2: It is my pleasure to induct you into the Rock and Roll Hall of Fame.

0: asked me, you know, what I want people to say about me 100 years from now, I want them to say, golly, she looks good for her age.
1: I thought it was the most unbelievable thing I'd ever heard. I'd never even believed my little song could be done like that. People say, well, she claims it's her record. I said, it is her record. It's my song, but it's most definitely her record. It didn't sound like that when I had it. She made me rich.

0: but I hadn't wanted to do any movies until A Right Thing come along, because I'm not an actress. I've never taken an acting lesson in my life, and you'd have to be something that was pretty much close to my personality. But Jane Fonda came up with this idea to do 9 to 5 about women in the workplace.
1: Driving home, turn on the radio, Two Doors Down is playing, and I suddenly get an image of Dolly Parton sitting at a typewriter, and I thought that would be something to have Dolly Parton in her first movie. Dolly Parton had to be a secretary in 9 to 5.
0: When Jane came to me with it, I said, well, I'll only do it if I can write the theme song. Working.

0: why don't I get some of these great artists that actually recorded these songs to start with? They're still around. So many of them are about my age, you know, a little younger. Some of them even a little older.
1: Yeah, but none of them look as good as you do.
2: That's true.
0: Oh, well, thank you. None of them try as hard. I've outlived most of my plastic surgery.

0: Dolly, thank you so much for taking time to be with us today. I got to tell you this. My wife and my daughter wanted me to tell you hi. They both love you. My daughter wants you to be her godmother, but I'm not sure how we're going to work that out with her being 30 and all. But
1: I'll do it. I'll do it. I'm her honorary godmother from this day forward.
0: We'll let her know. Dolly, thank you so much for your time. It has absolutely been our pleasure hanging out with you, and we're looking forward to seeing the new book that's available now and the new Rockstar album that's available on November 17th, and Dolly Parton for all eternity.
1: Thank you.
0: Thank you, Dolly. God bless.
1: That was good. That was fun.
0: How do you not love that woman? How do you not love that woman?

0: I tell you, T, later tonight or early this evening, Daphne and I are going to Dolly's house to drop off some flowers.
1: Really?
0: Well, you know, she only lived about 2 miles from me.
1: Oh, yeah.
0: Okay. So we're gonna go by there tonight and put some flowers out by the gate. So I feel like I should probably do that.
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2: 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What if I stop? The British Medical Journal says most gain every pound back and four times faster. Why? The shot quiets your appetite. It can't touch your habits. They live in the subconscious where Ozempic can't go. There is an answer. The Journal of the American Medical Association found

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1: With Ricky Horton, I'm John Rooney, and yesterday at Busch Stadium, the opener Gordon Graceffo set the tone. He was perfect for three innings, and Blaze Jordan gave the Cardinals an early lead.
2: The infield plays about halfway. The pitch. A swing, and that's a high fly ball. That's hit deep to center field. It might go. It's a goner. Three-run homer for Blaze Jordan. A single for Burleson, a double for Baez, and the long ball for Jordan is third of the year.
1: Ricky Ramon Urias hit a home run for two runs, and he later scored an insurance run as the Cardinals beat the Orioles 7-5.
3: And he did that against his former team. One down point for the Cardinals was the injury for Blaze Jordan. He was able to hit a home run, but we're waiting to see just how severe that injury was that made him leave the ballgame.
1: The Pirates are in for the first of three, and it's Quinn Matthews on the mound tonight. Airtime will be at 6:20. Ricky will have the lineups at 7:05, first pitch 7:15.
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6: This is Cassie Campbell from the First Alert Weather Center, tracking mostly sunny skies today. Highs climbing to the mid to upper 80s, winds out of the north. Tonight will drop down to the low 60s, mostly clear tonight into tomorrow. Saturday looks beautiful, mostly sunny skies, highs in the upper 80s, winds continue to be light. Sunday, wind shift to the south, mostly sunny skies, temperatures in the low to mid 90s, dropping to the upper 60s Sunday night.

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1: We've said this numerous times this week, is that Dolly Parton was universally loved. And there's just, you know, and I've tried all week to try to, well, who else? Who else is that loved by so many people?

0: except that jackleg Robert Lee. And I couldn't come up with anybody. Not a single person could I come up with. But this group yesterday was standing around the coffee pot, and they were shooting breeze, talking about, you know, well, they were like, well, who could be, and they were like, well, maybe let's take a little deeper. Let's go who was. If there's nobody current, maybe there's somebody that used to be. And the one that popped up that I was like, hang on a minute, you may be onto something there, was Betty White.
1: Betty White, yeah. Now, she was, whew, man, she was just a part of, you know, TV and stuff forever. And great characters. Yeah, everybody loved her.
0: Who didn't love Betty White?
1: Yeah, and she was active just like Dolly. She didn't, you know, have to hang it up early. She took it all the way to the end, and she was active all the way.
0: Yeah, she sure did. And some other people that they mentioned, and I jotted some of these down because I wanted us to talk about this. And some of these people are still alive. Some are not. Like Dick Van Dyke, he's still alive.
1: Yeah,
0: he's 100. I don't think he's as well known. But the people that do know him love him. And I don't mean that as any offense to Mr. Van Dyke, because he is an incredible entertainer. And from what I understand, he's just an incredible human being. But you got several generations that may have never seen Mary Poppins.
1: Right.
0: You know, or any of the other great, or the, certainly haven't seen the Dick Van Dyke Show in a long time.
1: You know, another one in the entertainment industry, groundbreaker, Mel Brooks is still around. He's 99.
0: He is.
1: Yeah, and the movies that he did and everything like that, yeah.
0: Is he universally loved, though? That's the question.
1: I think so. Everything I've ever seen of Mel Brooks, man, he was just like, people just, you know, thought he was great, yeah.
0: Mel Brooks is, Mel Brooks has a special gift that I don't think anyone else on the planet has, and that is that he has a permanent, all-encompassing, get-out-of-jail-free card. He could say whatever he wanted, do whatever he wanted in a movie. And it didn't matter how offensive it was. People just looked at it and went, that gum, that was funny, Mel. And I mean, if you don't believe me, go watch some of his movies. But here was the thing. He offended everybody equally, right? He didn't single out one group.
1: Like Family Guy.
0: He got everybody. Right. And you know, people, now, I'm telling you, if they tried to remake Blazing Saddles right now, they would burn Hollywood to the ground. Exactly. And everyone would overlook the fact that the whole point of that movie was racism was stupid.
1: Right.
0: You know, that was the whole point. And he made it as offensive as he could to show you just how stupid it actually is. Yep. So, yeah, I'll put him on the list. How about Mr. Rogers? Who didn't love Mr. Rogers?
1: Come on,
0: man.
1: Now. Yeah, he's got a huge statue in Pittsburgh. We didn't know that he had one.
0: How about Mr. Rogers? Who didn't love Mr. Rogers?
1: Come on,
0: man.
1: Now. Yeah, he's got a huge statue in Pittsburgh. We didn't know that he had one until we were up in Pittsburgh, and down by the stadium and by the river, Three Rivers and stuff. There's this big old gigantic statue of Mr. Rogers.
0: It is huge.
1: It's cool, man.
0: And the cool thing, and they've got the speakers, and they're always playing his TV show, Mr. Rogers' Neighborhood. You can hear an episode of it playing in the background. So cool. Kobe Bryant was another name that came up.
1: Yeah, I could see that.
0: As I was listening to these names, I was trying to think, okay, did they ever do anything that like divided people? And I can't remember
1: Well, Kobe had that cheating on his wife thing.
0: Okay.
1: But that was personal. So I don't think he did anything.
0: Yeah, he didn't. You know, that was between him and Mrs. Bryant and
1: I'll throw one in there. Paul McCartney. I think everybody loves Paul McCartney.
0: Okay. All right. I can. Now listen, before you start sending the hate emails and the calls and all the text messages and whatnot, we are not saying that any of these people are on par with Dolly.
1: Oh, no.
0: They may not be. I'm just saying that I think this is a conversation worth having because dadgum, we need, right? I think we need somebody that embodies everything that's good about the world.
1: Like, how about Willie?
0: Willie Nelson?
1: Everybody
0: you
1: loves
0: know
1: Willie.
0: What? Who doesn't
1: Don't
0: love
1: they?
0: Willie Nelson? Yes.
1: Yeah. I mean, he never hurt anybody.
0: I mean, bit of a pothead, but whatever. Right, you know what? It's also preserving him pretty well. So, I mean, that's working out pretty good for him. Robin Williams came up. I don't think Robin Williams ever was one of those guys that people didn't like, right? I mean, I don't know anybody that doesn't like Robin Williams.
1: I think
0: Williams.
1: He had his own demons and stuff, but they were personal. They were personal. You know,
0: 100%.
1: Go out of his way to harm other people.
0: And let me tell you something about Robin Williams. I can't speak for everybody, but I can tell you that those of us who suffer from ADHD, he was our hero because he was the guy that figured out what to do with it. I mean, he added cocaine to it. We can't do that, but he did figure out what to do with it.
1: What about William Shatner?
0: You know?
1: I think everybody loves the Shatner.

0: that, don't they?
1: I like William Shatner. Yeah, I'm a huge William Shatner fan. Carol Burnett's another one that I thought about. Oh, man,
0: she's still alive, too.
1: And you know what? She may be the one. Yeah. She may be the one for us all to look to now is Carol Burnett. I'm not sure. A couple other names that came up, and I was like, I don't know. I mean, I'm not saying no, but I'm not saying I support you on this. Keanu Reeves was one. I don't know anybody that doesn't like Keanu Reeves, but and he's such a good guy. If you've never researched Keanu Reeves and the things that he's done in his life for people and the things that he's been through in his life, he is an amazing guy. Is he universally loved? I'm not sure. Maybe. I don't know. The other one, I was like, I don't know. Because I'm looking for people that aren't divisive, right? I'm thinking, because listen, Dolly never, and she would tell you, I'm not getting involved in that. I don't want to talk politics. I'm a singer. I'm a songwriter. I'm a businesswoman. I don't want to, don't stop asking me. I'm not going to tell you who I voted for. It's not going to happen. That's what we need, right? We need that person. I don't think Tom Hanks is that guy.
0: Everybody seems to like him, though.
1: I love Tom Hanks. I love his movies, but he is the older he gets, the more political he gets, and that's divisive. And that's just, and I guess maybe my rule in this conversation is you can't talk about politics. And maybe that's the thing, and maybe that's not fair. I don't know. I just know.
0: You know Michael Jordan?
1: Oh, who doesn't love MJ, man?
0: Yeah, and he's gone out of his way to, like, people don't want to know my politics, you know, so I'm not going to tell you my politics.
1: One of the greatest quotes I ever heard was when somebody was talking to Michael Jordan about how come he didn't speak up. I don't even remember who the politician was. It might have just been an in general thing, but this person interviewing him thought that he probably needed to be coming down hard on Republicans. And Michael Jordan looked this dude dead in the eye and said, "Republicans buy shoes too."
0: Yeah.
1: And you know, it's a good way to live. But yeah, I don't, you know, Betty White, I think Betty White might have been on, if she wasn't on the same level as Dolly, she was only a couple inches off.
0: Now, the only thing about Keanu Reeves is if you mess with his dog, you're going to have a problem.
1: Don't kill his dog.
0: You're going to have a big problem.
1: Don't kill his dog. Let me tell you something. John Wick's dog was universally loved.
0: Yeah, it was.
1: So you know that.
0: Good puppy dog.
2: We're playing stories about good times.

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5: Missouri is toughening penalties for drunk driving crashes. A new law taking effect today increases the penalty when an impaired driver causes a death, including a minimum 5 years in prison before parole eligibility. It also expands ignition interlock requirements. Missouri schools will soon have another option for armed security. A new law taking effect today creates the Missouri Rangers Program. Rangers will receive up to 160 hours of training to respond to emergencies and violent incidents. District participation is voluntary. Missouri researchers are testing a new way to treat aggressive breast cancer. Scientists are using nanoparticles to deliver treatment directly to cancer cells while limiting damage to healthy tissue. Researchers say the approach could eventually lead to more targeted treatments. That's your local headlines. Now your KFVS 12 First Alert forecast.
7: This is Cassie Campbell from the First Alert Weather Center, tracking mostly sunny skies today. Highs climbing to the mid to upper 80s, winds out of the north. Tonight will drop down to the low 60s, mostly clear tonight into tomorrow. Saturday looks beautiful, mostly sunny skies, highs in the upper 80s, winds continue to be light. Sunday, wind shift to the south, mostly sunny skies, temperatures in the low to mid 90s, dropping to the upper 60s Sunday night.

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1: Man, I don't know what these two had going on, but it was bad. I don't know who the bad guy is or if it was a bad woman. I don't have any idea. I just know that this divorce is about the ugliest divorce I've ever seen. And we have seen some ugly divorces in our time. You watch, you know, the Hollywood, the actors and the actresses get like that Brad Pitt, Angelina Jolie thing. That thing got nasty and never stopped being nasty. Mm-hmm. And there's other divorce. You may have somebody in your own family that got divorced and everything just blew up. Cause, you know, it isn't always, you know what? I don't want to be married to you anymore. You know what? Me either. Let's shake on it. It's not like that all the time. And it certainly wasn't like it for this couple. They were in Indianapolis. They were in divorce court, man.
2: They
1: went to the court, right? They were at the final thing where the judge is like, okay, I don't know how this works. I've never been divorced, but I'm guessing at some point he goes, I hereby declare y'all single. Go get them. You get this, you get that, you know,
2: yeah, that's done then. Everybody should be happy.
1: Paperwork
2: after that, right?
1: Signed. You're not attached to this lunkhead anymore. Get on out of here and live your life. Well, they went out to the parking lot and the ex-husband, cause he's an ex now, right? Cause he's been through the trial. He comes out and he gets on his motorcycle and he's gonna go on.
2: Oh yeah. You know when he bought that motorcycle? When he filed. He's like, I am getting me a bike.
1: Or maybe it could have been he bought it 6 or 8 months before he filed because that's when the midlife crisis kicked in. And I'm not blaming the dude. I don't know who's at fault here. I know who's at fault in this incident, but maybe she had a good reason. I don't know. He gets on his motorcycle. She gets in her car. He cranks his motorcycle. She cranks her car. He's not ready to leave yet. She floors her car and runs right into his motorcycle. Threw this dude about 20 feet into the air, totally destroyed the motorcycle and her vehicle, and then got out of the car, walked over to the ex who had just learned that he could fly, which is something he didn't know earlier that day. He's laying on the ground all busted up. She walked over and stabbed him in the arm.
2: After all that.
1: That gummit, the car didn't get you, I'm gonna get you. So she was trying to kill the man. And he said, she got me in the arm, but I finally managed to get the knife away from her. And some witnesses came over and broke up the fight and they arrested the woman and had to send the dude to the hospital to get his bicep sewed up. He also had a sprained wrist and a bunch of cuts and bruises. He's expected to be fine. She's in jail. I always figure when a couple gets divorced, it probably goes down a lot. I mean, sometimes it's probably just, hey, we got divorced. I got to go back to work. But my guess is, again, I've never been divorced. You have to tell me if I'm right about this or not. But that dude is going to go to a bar that night.
2: Yeah.
1: With his best friend and a couple of his boys. And they're going to sit around and they're either going to celebrate or they're going to be like, man, I'm so sorry. This didn't work out. Whatever the case might be. And she's going to go find a couple of her girlfriends and they're going to sit around and talk about what a dirtbag he was or how sorry they were, whatever it might be. That's not what happened here. This man wasn't going to a bar. He was at the hospital. He didn't have a drink with anybody. And she's got to drink toilet hooch because she's in the jail. I'm like, you know what's sad about this? I would give my next two paychecks to hear the backstory on this.
2: Oh, amen, brother.
1: So, yeah. I just want to know so bad what happened. I'm a terrible person, T. I really am sometimes.
2: Well, to quote the famous words of Taylor Swift, we are never, ever getting back together again.
1: Listen, either one of y'all even have that conversation, you're too stupid to get married. That's all I'm saying.
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3: I'm Jeff Alley on the Cromwell Ag Radio Network. At the Chicago Board of Trade this morning, it's corn, wheat, and soybean futures all pricing higher. Yesterday, row crops appeared on track to finally take a breather from the August rally, but the bullish mindset proved to have conviction, with soybeans staging an impressive mid-morning rally. They were 17 cents above the early low. Corn futures remained marginally lower, but also well above the daily low. That thanks to another surge in wheat futures, traders losing patience and hope that grain exports in the Black Sea will return to normal. They don't see that happening anytime soon. Slightly firmer energy futures and lingering inflation concerns also providing a layer of support in the commodity market. Looking to the marketplace yesterday, wheat futures extended gains, Ukraine and Russia stepping up attacks on each other's infrastructure, and that increasing concerns about the future disruption of Black Sea exports. Ag Resource yesterday fears the war to continue until at least the end of the year, and that would shift 15 million metric tons of wheat and 7 to 8 million metric tons of corn to other world exporters. Corn futures took a breather at the Board of Trade yesterday, but it was only the third day with lower prices since the USDA's WASDE report. I'm Jeff Nally.
4: This is Cassie Campbell from the First Alert Weather Center, tracking mostly sunny skies today. Highs climbing to the mid to upper 80s, winds out of the north. Tonight will drop down to the low 60s, mostly clear tonight into tomorrow. Saturday looks beautiful, mostly sunny skies, highs in the upper 80s, winds continue to be light. Sunday, wind shift to the south, mostly sunny skies, temperatures in the low to mid 90s, dropping to the upper 60s Sunday night.

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1: Boy, we got us a mess going on here in Nashville, T.
2: Yeah.
1: There's, several big hospitals here in Nashville, and one of them is called the Ascension St. Thomas Medical Center.
2: Okay.
1: And apparently at that hospital, I don't know a whole lot about any of the hospitals because, praise the Lord, I haven't had to go visit one yet since I've been here. But listen, give me a minute. I'll break something and have to go. Mm-hmm. But apparently at the Ascension St. Thomas, they do quite a bit of like hip replacements and knee replacements.
2: Yeah,
1: they do a lot of that kind of surgery. Dude, let me tell you what happened at this hospital on Sunday. And the news broke on Tuesday, and I haven't been able to tell you about it because we've been giving our respects to the great Dolly Parton. Mm-hmm. So these four people go in on the same day to get a knee replacement, which is these days is kind of a fairly simple procedure.
2: Everybody's getting them, man.
1: My aunt just got one, and she was up walking around that night in her house. Like, she's like, it doesn't even hurt. It's fantastic. And, now she's all squared away, and everything's great. But these four people went in, and I don't know, maybe the dude in the pharmacy had a fight with his girl the night before, or he didn't get enough sleep. I don't know what happened. What I do know is that there are certain things that you can give people when they're going into surgery, and there's certain things that you can't, okay?
2: Mm-hmm.
1: And you got to be real careful not to mix those containers up. I don't know why some of this stuff isn't like in the cartoons, like it's on a shelf with a red label with a skull and crossbones on it.
2: Right, right. Yeah.
1: Don't touch, right? I don't even know why they have this stuff in the hospital. I'm sure there's a reason for it. They probably have some use for it. But let me tell you what they did. They were getting ready to put these people under so they could do their knee replacement. Outpatient surgery. Not a big deal. Dang near killed all four of them.
2: Really?
1: Because they were supposed to get something called mepivacaine, which I am probably saying wrong, but it's an anesthetic medication that they give you before with the gas and all that kind of stuff. But instead, they all received a dose of potassium phosphate.
2: That doesn't sound good.
1: Do you know what potassium phosphate is used for?
2: Rats.
1: It's one of the three drugs they use in a lethal injection.
2: Oh, come on now.
1: Yeah. They use it to kill serial killers and stuff, and they gave it to this poor 74-year-old woman who went in to get a new knee, and now she is paralyzed from the chest down.
2: Are you kidding me?
1: And they're trying to figure out how to reverse it, and there's three other people, which I guess they're okay, because the news people we don't even talk about them. It's just like, yeah, they're going to be all right. But I'm like, dude, you replaced the night-night medicine with the night-night medicine. And you can't work in the pharmacy anymore, Jasper. You got to go home. I mean, I'm sorry, man. You got to find a how you feel about driving an Uber? Because this is not the work for you. And at first I was like, well, did they mess it up at the factory? And no, believe it or not, first time I've ever seen this happen, the hospital administration came out and said, yeah, that was our bad. We screwed that up.
2: Well, she's going to have a wing of the hospital named after her before it's all said.
1: Buddy, that check is going to be so big. She's going to need another new knee.
2: You know, they actually use magic markers on people before they operate on them. They'll draw on your leg, saying this is the leg, or put a big circle or something. Because in the past, they've cut off the wrong arm, the wrong leg, or done the wrong knee, or took out the wrong kidney, or. Yeah,
1: amputated the wrong arm. We've seen that before.
2: Right.
1: But I mean, apparently this is going to be a thing now. I've never heard of this happening before until this incident. But I mean, you got to think maybe, I mean, I don't, why you got that stuff in the lab at the hospital?
2: You need to do? You should tell the doctor, hey, you try it before.
1: And when you wake up, you can do my surgery.
2: Take a sip of this.
1: It's a great idea.
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1: This is Cassie Campbell from the First Alert Weather Center, tracking mostly sunny skies today. Highs climbing to the mid to upper 80s, winds out of the north. Tonight will drop down to the low 60s, mostly clear tonight into tomorrow. Saturday looks beautiful, mostly sunny skies, highs in the upper 80s, winds continue to be light. Sunday, wind shift to the south, mostly sunny skies, temperatures in the low to mid 90s, dropping to the upper 60s Sunday night.

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0: we're dusting off another 45. 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

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The latest I have for you, Kevin up in 10 minutes. 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

0: Legends of Country Freedom 97.9. Don't happen twice. That is Kitty Chesney. I'm Joe Bob. Dolly Parton remained selflessness to the end. Her sister Stella posted a tribute yesterday and shared that Dolly was willing to try experimental drugs to help other cancer patients. Quote, "My sister was one of the most generous, thoughtful, and kind people I've ever known. What the world saw is exactly who she was. So much so, she told me recently that if there was no hope for her, she would still allow her medical team to try experimental drugs in hope of helping others in the future." Stella also shared that they had a long-standing Tuesday morning tradition of having coffee together over the phone before the sun came up. Quote, "Being little farm girls, we've continued to be early risers. As she liked to say, shoot, Teta, we get more work done before the sun comes up than most folks all day long. My sister was always thinking of others, and if you want to honor her legacy, show more kindness, lift others up, and give more of your time and resources, as she continued to do to the very end." Coming up, your KIVS 12 First Alert forecast, and we'll have George Strait on the way.
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15: This is Cassie Kimball from the First Alert Weather Center, tracking mostly sunny skies today. Highs climbing to the mid to upper 80s, winds out of the north. Tonight will drop down to the low 60s, mostly clear tonight into tomorrow. Saturday looks beautiful, mostly sunny skies, highs in the upper 80s, winds continue to be light. Sunday, wind shift to the south, mostly sunny skies, temperatures in the low to mid 90s, dropping to the upper 60s Sunday night.

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5: You stepped out for your morning jog, except it's not your usual morning jog. 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You lost track of how far you've run, somewhere just past the city limits. 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
11: Good morning. I'm Jeff Daly on the Cromwell Ag Radio Network. We're coming off of a stronger market in the overnight last night for corn, for wheat, and for soybeans. Now, I'm out of the office this morning as we look to the opening trade, so here's some action that was in the market yesterday and carrying over into this morning. The wheat futures market extended gains yesterday, and primarily it's because of the conflict between Ukraine and Russia. They've stepped up attacks on each other's infrastructure, and virtually no product is coming out of the Black Sea region from either country. Ag Resource Company yesterday, they say they fear the war will last at least until the end of the year. And if it does, then that would shift 15 million metric tons of wheat and from 7 to 8 million metric tons of corn to other world exporters. The issue at hand would be that normally EU would be the first choice because it's the closest to the Black Sea. But the black and white on that is they've had extreme drought and heat. They're not going to be able to export, so those opportunities will come to other suppliers. Now, the corn market yesterday backed up, although we were still stronger in the overnight. Remember, though, it's the third day with lower prices since the USDA's most recent WASDE report. And as for soybeans, China continues to buy, and that's been an underlying support of the market. I'm Jeff Nally.
2: Canning the commercials to kick off another 10 in a row. And it's starting now. 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

Whenever you hear the legends on Freedom 97.9, you hear lots of them. And they're all back-to-back, like right now. 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

Alleged to catch freedom, 97.9. That's Tracy Bird. I'm Joe Bob. A Florida man is accused of stealing $3,000 in cinnamon rolls. Now that's a lot of stuff. We continue inside 10 in a row. The song that spent 5 weeks at number one in 2001 is Toby Keith, and I Want to Talk About Me on Freedom 97.9.

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Landon Country, Freedom 97.9, call of Bad Rouge. That is Garth Brooks. I'm Joe Bob. Your home St. Louis Cardinals baseball. And right now, inside 10 in a row with Juice Newton and the Queen of Hearts. 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

The older you get, the better you get. Unless you're a banana. But then you make banana bread, and banana bread is pretty awesome, right? Yeah. Wait, where was I? Here's another classic from the Legends of Country, Freedom 97.9.

0: 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Brooks, it ain't nothing about you. I'm Joe Bomb. The pumpkin spice latte returned to Starbucks this week, but is America's love affair with the pumpkin spice starting to wane? Here's what data says according to Google Trends. Pumpkin spice latte is the top trending latte search in the U.S. this month. It's followed by cardamom latte, banana bread latte, and peanut butter latte. But pumpkin spice does seem to be losing some ground when compared to chai and matcha drinks. The peanut butter latte sounded pretty good, actually. Coming up, it's your KIVS 12 First Alert Forecast, and Alan Jackson's on the way.
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Joy Lone from the KPS 12 Weather Center. It is a beautiful Friday today. We have plenty of sunshine, maybe a couple of clouds in the sky. And temperatures this afternoon will get into the mid to upper 80s. We do have some lower dew points, meaning some lower humidity. So it does feel pretty nice outside. Great for any outdoor plans. If you've got any plans for this evening or if you're doing any Heartland Football Friday plans, we'll eventually get into the 70s pretty quickly once that sun sets with nice clear skies.

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11: I'm Jeff Nally on the Cromwell Ag Radio Network. The U.S. stock market is holding relatively steady today. Expectations are building in the bond market for the Fed Reserve to hike interest rates soon to get the nation's high inflation under control. The S&P 500 up 0.3%, the Dow Jones Industrial Average up 0.2%, and the NASDAQ Composite 0.3% higher. The bond market had more of a reaction following Kevin Warsh's first time speaking as chairman of the Fed at the annual economic symposium in Jackson Hole, Wyoming. The mountain setting has been the backdrop for major Fed policy announcements in the past, and the pressure was on Warsh. Worries had grown that his tough talk about getting inflation to the Fed's 2% target might be just that, unless the Fed backs it up with action. Fed hikes to short-term interest rates could help get inflation under control, but they would also slow the economy and hurt prices for investments. President Trump, who appointed Warsh, has been vocal about wanting interest rates to be lower rather than higher. At the Chicago Board of Trade, it was a higher market in the overnight, and it's higher today. December corn up 3.5, 5.37 a bushel. The March market is up 3 3/4 at 551. November soybeans up 14 3/4 at 1282 3/4. The March up 14 at 1302 1/4. December wheat up 23 1/2. I'm Jeff Nally.
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Yep, size matters. 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

Legend of the Country, Freedom 97.9, State of Mind of the Point Blank. I'm Joe Bob. That was a song that spent 5 weeks at number one in 2004 for you now. It's the redneck woman herself, Gretchen Wilson, on the Legend of the Country, Freedom 97.9.

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Another 10 in a row is starting right now. 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

Legend of the Country, Freedom 97.9, Sammy Kershaw. She don't know she's beautiful. I'm Joe Bomber. You're home for Broadway and Friends in the morning. Make sure to check them out again tomorrow morning between 5 and 10 a.m. Right now, we continue with 10 in a row, Sylvia and Nobody on the Legend of the Country, Freedom 97.9.

We're not just going old school with this next classic. 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

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Coming up in 10 minutes, we'll have our Let's Time Random Factoid. Right now, we have the Honky Tonk Attitude with Joe Dippy on the Legends of Country Freedom 97.9.

0: Legends of Country Freedom, 97.9. Chad Brock, that is Yes, it's Joe Bob with you, and it is time for our lunchtime random factoid. Dr. Pepper promoted itself as a hot drink for the winter in the 60s. If you heat it up, it turns thicker, almost like apple cider. Sounds like a little mixture with an adult beverage might be pretty good with that. Coming up, it's your KIVS 12 First Alert Forecast. And Tracy Lawrence is on the way.
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3: Joy Loan from the KPS 12 Weather Center. It is a beautiful Friday today. We have plenty of sunshine, maybe a couple of clouds in the sky. And temperatures this afternoon will get into the mid to upper 80s. We do have some lower dew points, meaning some lower humidity. So it does feel pretty nice outside. Great for any outdoor plans. If you've got any plans for this evening or if you're doing any Heartland Football Friday plans, we'll eventually get into the 70s pretty quickly once that sun sets with nice clear skies.

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0: 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I walk the line.
1: 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I walk the line. That is Johnny Cash. I'm Joe Bob. The Sykeston Bulldogs football season starts tonight, and they'll kick off against Central Park Hills. We'll be on the air on our sister station, Rock 107, or rock107cbo.com at 6:50 with the pregame, 7 o'clock with the tip-off. Just tune in and enjoy the broadcast. Coming up, we're going to get into your farm report, then to Wyatt Yoakum. Standing by, ready to kick off another 10 in a row.
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0: 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Don't tell me what to do. That is Pat Tillis. I'm Joe Bond, and we have one of the many number ones for George Strait for you now. This one did it in 2002. 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

0: 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I love this bar. That is Toby Keith. Wrap it up another 10 in a row. I'm Joe Bobbitt. It's time for an Obi Stupid segment. A 35-year-old man in Southern California named Thelon Tan Dulay was arrested in Washington, D.C. for being illegally parked with a gigantic guillotine in the bed of his pickup. He was outside the Capitol building. The man had a concealed carry permit, but this was a very unconcealed weapon. The guillotine was 10 feet tall with a sharpened on angle metal blade. It's unclear if it was a working guillotine or a prop or what the point was, but the authorities took it seriously. They seized it and charged the man with carrying a dangerous weapon. It sounds like the guy drove from California to D.C., so I guess he made it 3,000 miles without being stopped with a guillotine. The authorities are still investigating, but I'm guessing parking outside the Capitol building's a big mistake. Coming up, it's your KFES 12 First Alert Forecast, and Tim McGraw's on the way.
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3: This is Joy Lone from the KPS 12 Weather Center. It is a beautiful Friday today. We have plenty of sunshine, maybe a couple of clouds in the sky. And temperatures this afternoon will get into the mid to upper 80s. We do have some lower dew points, meaning some lower humidity, so it does feel pretty nice outside, great for any outdoor plans. If you've got any plans for this evening or if you're doing any Heartland Football Friday plans, we'll eventually get into the 70s pretty quickly once that sun sets with nice clear skies.

playing so many of the legends, you're going to cry uncle and auntie and second cousin Randy. 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

0: Legend of Country Freedom 97.9, those Southern Knights. That is Glenn Campbell. I'm Joe Bob. The Cards are back at it tonight. They start a new series against the Pirates up at Busch Stadium. We'll be on the air at 6:20 with the pregame, 7:15 with the first pitch. As always, you can catch all the exciting action for your St. Louis Cardinals right here on the Legend of Country Freedom 97.9. We're going to take a look at that farm report next, and Willie kicks off another 10 in a row.
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15: I'm Jeff Daly on the Cromwell Ag Radio Network. Senators Peter Welch of Vermont, Kirsten Gillibrand of New York, and Representative Red Schneider of Illinois yesterday introducing a bicameral bill that would repeal Section 338 of the 1930 trade law. The Trump administration used that Section 338 to impose its 50% levy on $20 billion in Canadian goods. No good will come of this trade war with Canada, Welch said in a press release. imposing on again, off again tariffs is the opposite of how we should treat our close friends and longtime allies. The bill is dubbed the Banning Antiquated Duties and Delivering Equitable American Levies Act, or Bad Deal Act. Representative Shamari Figures in Alabama yesterday introduced a bill that would reverse the Trump proclamation that would allow for up to 300,000 metric tons of ground beef to enter the U.S. in quota for 90 days. The beef will be sold at 25% below market value. Figures called the proclamation a slap in the face to the hardworking cattle farmers in a press release. The president's decision to bring foreign beef significantly under market value doesn't put America's farmers first and shows an appalling lack of care and an alarming disconnect with farmers. I'm Jeff Nally.
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Whenever you come around, that is Vince Gill. I'm Joe Bob. Did you hear about the Finger Wrestling Championships that took place in Germany? Out of habit, the competitor for France surrendered. Here's Brad Paisley with a number one hit from 2006. It's the World on the Legend of Country Freedom 97.9.

playing the Legends of Country. I mean, obviously, right? What else would we play? This is the Legends of Country, Freedom 97.9.

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Mama tried. That is Merle Haggard. I'm Joe Bob. Have you hit your energy wall yet today? We'll talk about it in 10 minutes right now. We continue inside 10 in a row. The number 5 hit from 1991. I'm That Kind of Girl. It's Patti Loveless on Freedom 97.9.

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0: Legends of Country Freedom, 97.9. Brooks and Dunn, play something country. Wrapping up another 10 in a row. I'm Joe Bob, and it's Friday, so let's be honest. How many more hours do you have in you before you feel completely cashed out for the week? Can you even make it to happy hour? Well, according to a report, you're about ready to hit your energy wall right now. Apparently, most people hit it around 2:48 p.m., and 21% say they start feeling drained before noon. Coming up, it's your KIVS 12 First Alert Forecast, and Garth Brooks is on the way.
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4: This is Joy Lone from the KPS 12 Weather Center. It is a beautiful Friday today. We have plenty of sunshine, maybe a couple of clouds in the sky. And temperatures this afternoon will get into the mid to upper 80s. We do have some lower dew points, meaning some lower humidity. So it does feel pretty nice outside. Great for any outdoor plans. If you've got any plans for this evening or if you're doing any Heartland Football Friday plans, we'll eventually get into the 70s pretty quickly once that sun sets with nice clear skies.

0: Legend of Country Freedom, 97.9 Kentucky Ray. That is Elvis. I'm Joe Bob. The Sykeston Bulldogs start their football season tonight. They'll be traveling up to Central Park Hills. Kickoff will be at 7 o'clock. 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Coming up, it's another 10 in a row. We'll kick it off with Waylon Jennings after our farm report.
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14: Good afternoon. I'm Jeff Daly on the Cromwell Ag Radio Network. It was a stronger market at the Chicago Board of Trade in the overnight. It was a stronger market through the day today, and we finish strong this afternoon. The lead is likely wheat, and that's being forced by the conflict between Russia and Ukraine and the idea that not much, if any, wheat or perhaps even corn is going to come out of the Black Sea region for some time. The wheat futures between 15 and 23 and a quarter cents a bushel up. Soybeans had China still buying 14 and three quarters to 20 cents higher, and corn a penny to 4 cents a bushel stronger. Corn playing follow the leader. Soybean oil today traded between 212 and 259 higher. Soybean meal $3.70 to $8.10 higher. Rice higher. Cotton lower. Live cattle futures, the October contracts down $1.20 at $211.72. Feeder cattle, October down $1.55 at $316.52. Lean hogs, December $72.30, a dollar and a dime higher. At the World of Trade, December corn up three, $5.36.5. The March at $5.51.25, up 4 cents a bushel. Soybeans, November, 20 cents a bushel higher, $12.88. The March up 18.25, up 13.06.5. December wheat up 23.25, $7.84. Next July up 19.5 at $7.92.25. I'm Jeff Daly.
3: 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Oh, and missing this next 10 in a row, filled with a scary amount of the Legends of Country that starts now. 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

Legends of Country, Freedom 97.9, Past the Point of Rescue, and I'll catch them for you. I'm Joe Bob. Time for me to get out of here. About time for me to head up to Central Park Hills. As I leave, everybody have a great rest of your day. I'm going to leave with Josh Grayson and Nothing to Lose on the Legends of Country, Freedom 97.9.

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The devil went down to Georgia. He was looking for a soul to steal. He was in a bind because he was way behind and he was willing to make a deal. When he came across this young man sawing on a fiddle and playing it hot, and the devil jumped up on a hickory stump and said, "Boy, let me tell you what. I guess you didn't know it, but I'm a fiddle player too. 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

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Johnny said, "Devil, just come on back if you ever want to try again. 'Cause I told you once, you son of a gun, I'm

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2: Hey, good Friday evening to you, Heartland, as we get ready to roll into the weekend. Looking pretty decent, especially during the evening hours. Now, it'll be getting kind of hot in the afternoons, especially as we head towards Sunday. For your Friday evening, going out to dinner, football games, whatever you're doing, it's going to be pretty decent. Temperatures falling through the 70s. We'll bottom out in the lower 60s to start our Saturday. Saturday will be mostly sunny and warm, highs in the upper 80s. Sunday, mostly sunny and hot, highs in the low to mid 90s. From the KFES 12 First Alert Weather Center, this is Chief Meteorologist Grant Dade. Enjoy your weekend.

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3: Good afternoon. I'm Jeff Daly on the Cromwell Ag Radio Network. It was a stronger market at the Chicago Board of Trade in the overnight. It was a stronger market through the day today, and we finish strong this afternoon. The lead is likely wheat, and that's being forced by the conflict between Russia and Ukraine and the idea that not much, if any, wheat or perhaps even corn is going to come out of the Black Sea region for some time. The wheat futures between 15 and 23 and a quarter cents a bushel up. Soybeans had China still buying 14 and three quarters to 20 cents higher, and corn a penny to 4 cents a bushel stronger. Corn playing follow the leader. Soybean oil today traded between 212 and 259 higher. Soybean meal, $3.70 to $8.10 higher. Rice higher. Cotton lower. Live cattle futures, the October contracts down $1.20 at 211.72. Feeder cattle, October down $1.55 at 316.52. Lean hogs, December 72.30, $1.10 higher. At the Board of Trade, December corn up 3, 536 and a half. The March at 551 and a quarter, up 4 cents a bushel. Soybeans, November, 20 cents a bushel higher, 1288. The March up 18 and a quarter, up 1306 and a half. December wheat up 23 and a quarter, 784. Next July up 19 and a half at 792 and a quarter. I'm Jeff Daly.
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8: 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Looking pretty decent, especially during the evening hours. Now it'll be getting kind of hot in the afternoons, especially as we head towards Sunday. For your Friday evening, going out to dinner, football games, whatever you're doing, it's going to be pretty decent. Temperatures falling through the 70s. We'll bottom out in the lower 60s to start our Saturday. Saturday will be mostly sunny and warm, highs in the upper 80s. Sunday, mostly sunny and hot, highs in the low to mid 90s. From the KFES 12 First Alert Weather Center, this is Chief Meteorologist Grant Dade. Enjoy your weekend.

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10: Good afternoon. I'm Jeff Nally on the Cromwell Ag Radio Network. It was a stronger market at the Chicago Board of Trade in the overnight. It was a stronger market through the day today, and we finish strong this afternoon. The lead is likely wheat, and that's being forced by the conflict between Russia and Ukraine, and the idea that not much, if any, wheat or perhaps even corn is going to come out of the Black Sea region for some time. The wheat futures between 15 and 23 and a quarter cents a bushel up. Soybeans had China still buying 14 and three quarters to 20 cents higher, and corn a penny to 4 cents a bushel stronger. Corn playing follow the leader. Soybean oil today traded between 212 and 259 higher. Soybean meal $3.70 to $8.10 higher. Rice higher. Cotton lower. Live cattle futures, the October contracts down $1.20 at $211.72. Feeder cattle, October down $1.55 at $316.52. Lean hogs, December $72.30, a dollar and a dime higher. At the Board of Trade, December corn up three, 536.5. The March at 551.25, up 4 cents a bushel. Soybeans, November 20 cents a bushel higher, 1288. The March up 18.25, up 1306.5. December wheat up 23.25, 784. Next July up 19.5 at 792.25. I'm Jeff Nally.
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We're Southeast Missouri's home for the Legends of Country. And to prove it, we're inside 10 in a row. 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

Lies rolling wheels and shifting gears round that Jersey Turnpike. Barney stopped me with his gun 10 minutes after midnight. Said, sir, you broke the limit in this rusty old truck. I don't know about that act.

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bed as I was getting buzzed, gon' suds out on some backcountry road. We were flying high, fine as wine, having ourselves a big and rich time, and I was going just about as far as she'd let me go.

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12: Hey, good Friday evening to you, Heartland, as we get ready to roll into the weekend. Looking pretty decent, especially during the evening hours. Now it'll be getting kind of hot in the afternoons, especially as we head towards Sunday. For your Friday evening, going out to dinner, football games, whatever you're doing, it's going to be pretty decent. Temperatures falling through the 70s. We'll bottom out in the lower 60s to start our Saturday. Saturday will be mostly sunny and warm, highs in the upper 80s. Sunday, mostly sunny and hot, highs in the low to mid 90s. From the KFES 12 First Alert Weather Center, this is Chief Meteorologist Grant Dade. 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
8: Good afternoon, I'm Jeff Daly on the Cromwell Ag Radio Network. It was a stronger market at the Chicago Board of Trade in the overnight. It was a stronger market through the day today, and we finish strong this afternoon. The lead is likely wheat, and that's being forced by the conflict between Russia and Ukraine and the idea that not much, if any, wheat or perhaps even corn is going to come out of the Black Sea region for some time. The wheat futures between 15 and 23 and a quarter cents a bushel up. Soybeans had China still buying 14 and three quarters to 20 cents higher, and corn a penny to 4 cents a bushel stronger. Corn playing follow the leader. Soybean oil today traded between 212 and 259 higher. Soybean meal, $3.70 to $8.10 higher. Rice higher. Cotton lower. Live cattle futures, the October contracts down $1.20 at $211.72. Feeder cattle, October down $1.55 at $316.52. Lean hogs, December $72.30, $1.10 higher. At the Board of Trade, December corn up 3, 536.5. The March at 551.25, up 4 cents a bushel. Soybeans, November, 20 cents a bushel higher, 1288. The March up 18.25, up 1306.5. December wheat up 23.25, 784. Next July up 19.5 at 792.25. I'm Jeff Daly.
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Darling, I've wasted a lot of years not seeing the real you. But tonight your beauty is shining through. And I never took the time to let you know. So before he takes you away, please let me say.

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Back to back, it's 10 in a row. 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

heart every day. I might get a little tired on the weekend. After I draw my pay, I'll go back working. Come Monday morning, I'm right back with the crew.

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1: The Cardinals are back at it tonight as they are set to open up a weekend series against the division rival Pittsburgh Pirates. Welcome in to St. Louis Cardinals Baseball. The voice of the Cardinals, John Rooney, along with Ricky Horta and Mike Claiborne, will have the call of the game. My name is Matt Pauly. We might hear a few other folks on the broadcast as well tonight. You'll see what we're talking about or hear what we're talking about as we do go along through the course of the evening. But the Cardinals, they are coming off a win yesterday. They were able to end a five-game losing streak and salvage a game against the Orioles, winning 7-5, getting back within a game of 500. And before we go any further, let's relive yesterday's game with today's replay.
2: The 1-2 pitch to the game's leadoff batter, a swing and a miss. He got him with a slider. That's the way our game begins today in downtown St. Louis. Alonso strikes out, and he missed a curveball. So a slider for a strikeout of Holiday, a curve strikes out Alonso, and a good opening for Gordon Grisepo. A swing and a ground ball, that's a hit inside the third base bag. Burleson takes the turn at first, and Dylan Beavers will hold him to a leadoff single. A swing, and that ball is hit to left field on a line, and it's going to get down and roll to the wall. Burleson is going to be held at third base on the double by Joshua Baez, his first double in the big league. A swing, and that's a high fly ball. That's hit deep to center field. It might go. It's a goner. Three-run homer for Blaze Jordan.
3: And the next delivery is hit hard, but it's handled. Oh, what a play by the second baseman, Urias. Gold glove play indeed. As that ball was by him, he got it on a hop. That ball was hit very hard, and it was a tough hop to handle. To Tavares, he swung on it, missed. He struck him out. All nine batters have been retired by Gordon Grisepo, the opener for the Cardinals today. Four punch-outs. Next delivery, a swing and a miss. Now you're glad you pitched to him. And Alonso strikes out for the second time. Two balls, two strikes, two outs. The pitch to Masayo is swung on and missed. Got him to chase a sweeper. Two strikeouts in the inning for Brule. There's a line drive. Base hit to right field. Brule does it again. Unbelievable knack for getting hits. Pitch is hit hard to left center field. He got that one pretty well. That's back to the track. And it is gone. A mid fly for Ramon Urias. Just stuck over the wall.
2: A swing and a miss. And that's four batters faced in this series and four strikeouts for Gastello. Burleson breaks his bat, grounds it to first. The play is at first and a run scores. The Cardinals get the run back, leading 6-1. A swing and that ball's looped into left field. Dropping, base hit. And here comes Urias with the run. He scores. The 1-2 pitch, strike three called, and it's being challenged. That looked like a strike. The answer is strike three. The Orioles are down to their last strike. The pitch on the way. Ground ball, right side. Burleson has it. Flips to a Brian for a Redbird winner. Tavares grounds out Burleson to O'Brien, and this ballgame has come to an end and set off the fireworks in downtown St. Louis. The five-game losing streak is over as the Cardinals beat the Orioles 7-5. Ricky
1: and... And that does bring us to tonight's game as the Cardinals and Pirates indeed open up the series against each other. The Cardinals do make a roster move in front of this game as Blaze Jordan, who yesterday hit a home run, his first ever home run at Busch Stadium, he has gone on the injured list with a left ankle sprain. We'll hear from Jordan coming up later on in the program. Thomas Ajayi, who's been swinging a hot bat recently at Memphis, he has been recalled from AAA. He has appeared in 32 games for the Cardinals this year, still trying to look for some success at the big league level, but again, he's been pretty good this year at AAA. The Cardinals tonight are sending left-hander Quinn Matthews to the mound looking for his first win. 0-2, 6.43 ERA, set to make his fourth career start, first ever against Pittsburgh. The Phillies on Saturday got 7 runs and 10 hits in 5 innings. Most of that was early on in his day. He was able to survive to at least give some length to the team. Cardinals are going to match up tonight against right-hander Jared Jones. Jones is 2-5 with a 4.76 ERA. He has an 0-3 record, a 7.88 ERA in his 4 previous starts, covering 16 innings, allowing 1 run on 4 hits and 5 innings of a no decision in his lone encounter with the Cardinals earlier this year. So that is the pitching matchup for tonight. We will take a break, and when we come back, we'll hear a little bit from Cardinals manager Oliver Marmol. It's the Cardinals and the Pirates opening up a 3-game weekend series. We've got more in a moment on the Cardinals Radio Network, powered by Graybar.
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11: Oliver Marmol, well, let's talk a little bit about Blaine Jordan. What's his condition?
12: Yeah, the ankle, there's a pretty decent sprain there, so we're going to miss several weeks. But we'll see how the next couple days go in order to have a more true timeline. But yes, he goes on the IL, so JC's back with us.
11: Yesterday, Gordon Graceffo was outstanding. I thought he was the difference in the game because you guys weren't playing catch-up before you had a chance to bet.
12: That's exactly it. Like, you send him out there, you're not sure exactly what it's going to look like one time through. They set up a lineup specifically for him with the lefties up at the top. He was able to navigate that well, get some punch-outs, 4 total punch-outs, went through those 9 hitters extremely well.
11: And your bullpen after that stepped up, and you didn't overuse anyone. Everybody seemed like they might be available today. Maybe there's a couple of guys that may be down, like Gastelum. He's gone quite well recently, so I wouldn't think he would be out there.
12: Yeah, no, we didn't overextend anybody. They got their lanes the way they needed to in order for us to finish that game. A little hiccup there in the middle, but we were able to close it out. But you have guys that have gone back-to-back, and Soriano and O'Brien and Gasty. Graceffo obviously throwing 3 innings, so those guys will be down today, and the other guys need to step up.
11: Yeah, and that's, speaking of stepping up, Quinn Matthews. He's a guy that you probably need more out of at this point. I mean, 4 innings is okay, but 5 innings is going to be better, and 6 innings is going to be even better than that. He's got to make that next step.
12: I just stop at 6. Like, keep going to 7. And yeah, it'd be great to have a longer outing out of him today. He's got good stuff, man. He can get you out in the zone, out of the zone, as long as he stays on the attack and doesn't waste too many pitches, able to put guys away once he gets to 2. But a little bit longer outing would be helpful.
11: All right, let's talk about the Pirates a little bit. This is a team we haven't seen in a while. They still have some pop in their lineup.
12: Yeah, they do. And they got some guys that that can beat you offensively, but they also got some good arms and some firepower coming out of there. So this will be a good series. And I felt like the Orioles, when you look at that lineup, man, they did a really nice job against some of our starters. They took some very productive approaches against our guys. So turn the page, move on to today, and get this thing going again.
11: All right, let's talk about your lineup for this evening.
12: Yeah, you got JJ leading off, playing short, Herrera DH and Burleson at first, Walker in right, Fermin at second, Church in center, Baez in left, Gorman at third, and Crooks behind the plate.
11: All right, let's go get them.
12: Let's do it.
1: All right, Claib Zolli, thank you for that conversation. We'll take a break. 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

0: the Pirates tonight, opening up a three-game series across the Cardinals minor league system. Triple-A Memphis, they were supposed to play at Charlotte tonight. It was going to be Cooper Jerpy making the start. None of that is happening. The game has been rained out. It'll be made up as part of a doubleheader coming up tomorrow. Double-A Springfield, they're at home this evening as they match up against San Antonio. Lefty Braden Davis on the mound for the Springfield Cardinals. He is 1-5 with a 4.88 ERA. High A Peoria, they are in action as we speak, matched up against West Michigan. So far, so good for Peoria. They have an 8-0 lead in this game. Jacob Odell on the mound for the Chiefs. It's been fun to watch him this year. Two innings so far, three strikeouts. He has walked three, but has not given up a hit. And the Palm Beach Cardinals playing at Dunedin. That's a 1-0 Palm Beach lead currently in the bottom of the fourth inning. In our game, it is the Cardinals and the Pirates. Quinn Matthews against Jared Jones. We'll head upstairs to go inside the park. That's up next. This is Amron Total Access on the Cardinals Radio Network, powered by Graybar.
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9: We're inside the ballpark at Busch Stadium in St. Louis as the Cardinals take on the Pittsburgh Pirates for three. Along with Ricky Horton and the voice of the Cardinals, John Rooney, I'm Mike Claiborne. And we had fun at the ballpark yesterday. A special star should go to Gordon Graceffo, because without him, I'm not sure if the Cardinals win yesterday.
10: He did a great job. He retired all nine batters that he faced. He had a bunch of punch-outs, and I just thought he attacked the strike zone really well. And he looked more like a starter that than we've seen him in a bit. I mean, he just felt like he was very comfortable there, or looked like he was comfortable there. And the Cardinals needed him to do that because they knew it was a bullpen game and you had only so many bodies behind him.
11: And, Ricky, it looked like the other pitchers played off of him, even though Caleb Ferguson ran into trouble and gave up a three-run homer. And perhaps he wasn't quite as sharp as we've seen George Soriano, too.
10: Yeah, so a little leadership there, maybe, for Graceffo leading into some of those guys behind him. The guy I really like right now in the Cardinals' pen is Gastelum.
12: Yes. Yeah, he's been a difference maker. John and I were talking about it yesterday. You go back maybe 2 weeks, he made some adjustments, and he's been able to stay with them, and he's been rewarded with some very solid innings for the Cardinals. He's my hot pitcher in the bullpen right
10: now.
12: Yeah,
10: there's no question. There's no question. And what you need is to get three or four or five or six hot guys on the offensive side.
12: Yeah. Now, that's another subject, because the bottom of the order these days has been a little bit of a problem. It's been a concern really all year. And when they do produce, this team really goes in the right direction.
11: Yeah. But it is a concern tonight when you take a look at what the Cardinals have with Blaze Jordan out for a while. Joshua Baez, he has his share of strikeouts, but when he barrels the ball, it goes a long way. Nolan Gorman, same story. And Jimmy Crooks, same story.
10: Yeah, you got strikeouts 7, 8, 9 right now if you're not careful, and you're up against a guy that throws pretty hard, too, and has a nasty slider in Jared Jones. So we'll see how they do, and you know, you hope for the best there, but the Cardinals do have two guys with good hitting streaks going. One of them is Nathan Church. The other, of course, is Alec Burleson.
12: The Pirates are in town. They're 65-70. Good year, not so good year. I mean, they've had some injuries, but I really like where they're going in the direction when it comes to pitching beyond Paul Skenes.
10: When we got to the trading deadline, the Pirates really thought that they could make their team better and compete and maybe get a playoff spot. So they went out, John, and they made their bullpen better, which I think was a big chore for them. But there's some names out there in their bullpen that have really helped them, including Luke Weaver, Lake Bacher, Camilo Doval. They've got some guys out there that have good stuff, and I think they're trying to build for not only this year but for beyond.
11: But I do believe they expect it to be a lot better now than they are. They come in with a record of 65-70. I really think that some of the moves they made during the offseason and hoped during the trade deadline that they would be in competition for that third wild card. And if they go on some kind of run, they still might, because they do have some good arms.
10: Connor Griffin getting hurt was the equivalent to them of Mason Wynn getting hurt. Different kinds of players, but also key important players.
12: Yeah. Mason Wynn, as we see every day, his value defensively is something you just can't replace overnight. So we'll see how the Cardinals fare with J.J. Weatherhole and the rest of the Redbirds this evening as they take on the Pittsburgh Pirates in the first of three. Come on down. The weather's going to be great, and we'd love to have you here. And don't forget, come by Cardinals Nation after the game, where we'll have a chance to visit with two World Series champions, and Randy Flores and Brad Thompson. So for Ricky Horton and the voice of the Cardinals, John Rooney, I'm Mike Claiborne, and we are Inside the Ballpark at Busch.
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0: It's the Cardinals and the Pittsburgh Pirates for three, and we start things off on a Friday night here in St. Louis, and we have a chance to visit with one of the fine broadcasters and a really good ball player in his own right, Kevin Young, who's on the broadcast team in Pittsburgh. So first of all, it's good to see you, and welcome to St. Louis.
1: It's always happy to be in St. Louis. The best fans in baseball still.
0: Well, we like to think so. We're winning. You know? Yeah. You have any memories about playing here?
1: Oh, absolutely. I mean, one, as we said, the fans are tremendous. They always have been, just very knowledgeable of the game. I mean, like you said, you know, you go out and play either team, you know, whether the home team, visiting team. I always remember the fans appreciate good baseball. And so because of that, it does make one of the favorite places a lot of guys to play, just to have that fan base. And that's
0: What pitcher did you hit well here?
1: Ooh, man, that's a good one. Osborne was probably one that I hit. They had a couple lefties and that usually did pretty well against. So, and I love playing. Of course, you know, when La Russa was here, it was always a rival for us. We usually end up either getting in some type of bench clearing or something. It just comes with the territory. Yes, it comes with the territory, though.
0: You got to have that in the game. You see, we don't have enough of it as far as I'm concerned. All right, tell me about your Pirates. We haven't seen them in a while, so what's going on with them?
1: Yes, coming into the trade deadline, obviously, you know, oftentimes in Pittsburgh, you're looking to actually to sell, but this year was an opportunity to buy. So they end up getting, you know, strengthening the bullpen, which has been a weakness for us all season long. We're able to get some really good arms out of the bullpen, and then all of a sudden, the bats just went silent. We have not been able to score a lot of late. Obviously, a lot of key injuries to a lot of starting position players. Connor Griffin being out for a while, that hurt the ball club and your starting shortstop, your speed and things of that nature. But then, like Brian Reynolds, the consistency of him, he's gone cold. Brandon Lau's gone cold. All the guys that have consistently gone cold now, and when you have the absence of Ryan O'Hearn out of the lineup due to injury, Connor Griffin out, and Spencer Horwitz just coming back but not producing, it's been a tough little struggle.
0: Yeah, we see that a lot in the game, especially in August, where teams, the injury bug bites them, or some guys just hit the wall. And if you have a young team, this is as many baseball games as a lot of these kids have ever played, and they're trying to figure out how to find the reset button.
1: Yeah, very much true. I mean, we think about Esmerlin Valdez, who came on the scene, had a tremendous, you know, month of July, and, you know, being just a great rookie to have, and carried us offensively a lot. O'Neill Cruz was out of the lineup, so guys like Jake Mangum and Esmerlin Valdez were, you know, big contributors to the offense. But, again, you're talking about guys that are young at this level, too. Even though Jake Mangum, you know, is now 28, 29 years old, he's still second year in the league. And so it's a lot of inexperience that comes along with that. And unfortunately, it's showing up a little bit this month.
0: Do you guys play quick?
1: I would love to say we did, but the way the offense has been on, it's been a lot of zeros on the scoreboard, so it has been quick, but we ended up just playing, you know, a 4-hour and 10-minute game on the West Coast, and let's just say we don't want to experience that anymore.
0: I sure don't either, so we got that down together. Kevin, good to see you. Enjoy your time in St. Louis.
1: I appreciate it. Always good having you.
2: Hi, that is Mike Claiborne with Kevin Young. We'll take a break. When we come back, we'll get an injury update from Blaze Jordan himself, how he's feeling after he got hurt yesterday and ends up on the injured list today. We'll hear a little bit from Blaze coming up in just a moment. 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
3: You're ready for the Cardinals and the Pirates tonight. 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The Cardinals made one roster move today. It is due to injury. Blaze Jordan, he has a sprained ankle. He goes on the injured list. He is replaced by Thomas Ajayi, who gets recalled from AAA Memphis. Got the chance to talk with Blaze Jordan inside the Cardinals clubhouse earlier today. All things considered, it sounds like it's actually good news for him, especially when you saw the injury yesterday. Injury happened on a very fluky play over at third base where he did record the out basically as he was getting injured, and that was a really important out in terms of the Cardinals actually getting the win yesterday, and he talked a little bit about that play.
4: Yeah, it was one of those things, like, it all happened so fast, you know, I was shifted over, you know, I was running to the bag, trying to get there as quick as I could. I knew there was a play at third when he took off, and when he made the throw, you know, it kind of led me the other way, but it was one of those things, I was just trying to keep the ball in front, then, you know, after I was able to do that, just make sure I try to get the tag down, and, you know, just start feeling some pain, and, you know, I felt in my ankle, and, but, you know, at first initial thought, I thought it was worse, but, you know, luckily we got good answers today, and I think I'll be able to get back out here quick, so.
3: Yeah, still not much of a timeline on when he's going to return, but the important thing is it's a sprain, it's not a fracture, it's not a ligament sort of deal, so he's glad that the injury is not worse.
4: Oh, 100%, yeah, it was one of those things, like, I got really scared at first, but, you know, I got some good answers, and I'm going to do everything as possible to get back out there on the field and be with the guys, so.
3: It was quite noticeable. He was wearing quite the walking boot. He's not quite sure when he's going to be able to get away from that.
4: Honestly, I'm not sure. You know, it's one of those things. Like, I'll probably find out more answers, like, later on today, just doing some movements and doing more treatment and whatever they want me to do to try to get back out there on the field. And, you know, I'm going to be working my tail off to get back out there because I want to be back out there with the guys. So
3: this is a little bit funny. His family was at the game yesterday, so that means mom was in the house. What is mom's reaction as the injury is taking place?
4: Yeah, my mom says she turned away in the stands because when she saw me, I was down. You know, she was kind of panicked. So when I got in here, I, you know, tried to get the x-ray and stuff, but tried to let them know that I was all right. It wasn't as bad as we thought initially. So, yeah, I just tried to let them know I was all right. So.
3: A lot of people resonating with Blaze Jordan on that one. Just, it doesn't matter what level of sport you might be playing. If mom's in the house and you get injured, she might be looking away. And it's one of the nice things for Jordan, not so much getting injured in front of his parents, but the fact that he is from the Memphis area, just a few hours away. His family is able to get to St. Louis a lot to watch him play.
4: I think this is their third trip up here, so yeah, they have to work and stuff too. So it's one of those days they try to make it up here on the weekend, so or whatever it may be. So, but yeah, they try to make up here as much as they can.
3: Jordan has been swinging a hot bat. That's one of the bummers about this. He is having his best month of the year in the month of August. He's a .275 hitter with a .764 OPS. To put that in perspective, his OPS was .638 in the month of June, and it was .564 in July. So he's elevating the ball a little bit more. He's having success, and he does acknowledge it is a little bit of a bummer that this happens right as the bat is really starting to come along.
4: I was telling somebody, I was starting to really feel good at the plate. You know, I was starting to, you know, get more confidence, you know, feeling really good, you know, and figured my swing was starting to feel really good, starting to hit ball.

0: more balls in the air, driving the ball more, and that's one of those things. Couldn't really control it, but it was one of those things. I wanted to sacrifice anything to help the team get the win, and so I was happy I was able to do that.
1: Last thing from him, he does hit a home run yesterday. It was his third home run of the year. So he's got three home runs and four triples. He probably wouldn't have expected that to be what his statistics would say. But nonetheless, he hits his third home run yesterday. It was his first home run, though, at Busch Stadium. Got to do it in front of his family. And just the opportunity to hit a home run at home, very cool for him.
0: That was pretty special. I had my family stuff in the stands, too. So that was a pretty special moment for me. And hearing the people here at Busch Stadium was pretty awesome, cheering and stuff. So to be able to do that, they made the day definitely better, and be able to get the win made the day better too. So, you know, I tried to take the positives out of the day.
1: That is Cardinals third baseman Blaze Jordan as we go inside the clubhouse, built by Window Nation. Good to hear that the injury is not likely to finish off his season, and hopefully he is back sooner than later, but at least for now, he is on the injured list, and again, the corresponding move, Thomas Ajayi being brought back up from AAA Memphis. Let's take a break. We'll come back and we'll wrap up this edition of Ameren Total Access. It's the Cardinals and the Pirates tonight on the Cardinals Radio Network, powered by Graybar.
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1: Just a couple minutes left on this edition of Ameren Total Access. Cardinals and Pirates opening up a three-game series tonight. Let's get you some scores from around baseball, games impacting the Cardinals, either divisional games or also games impacting teams or being played by teams that are also in the wild card hunt. A bunch of teams looking for that final wild card spot.